0: people show up, because then you wouldn't have to have another one too soon. But so anyway, when you do do another one, also let you know, come let us know. So thank you so much, Robin, and reefguardians.org for more information about this. Yes.
1: Well, if people can't make it this time, please still sign up on that interest form, because you can tell us what you're especially interested in. And it isn't only water testing. There's a lot of ways that you can benefit the community through this organization, depending on what you have to offer.
0: All right.
1: So, yeah. And if you can't come this time, you can sign up for next time.
0: Right. Thanks so much, Robin. Really appreciate it. We kind of went a little over. Andrew said we could go a little over into the show because this is important information. I do want to let you know you are listening to Kauai Community Radio, KKCR Hanalei, KAQA Kilauea. Andrew will be here in just a moment. Mahalo, Andrew, for letting us go into your show for a few minutes. Mahalo, Robin, for, you know, taking some time out in your busy schedule to let us know about what's going on. And you can, let's keep us informed, you know. Let us know how this goes. So when you come back, to let people know about the camp, you can let us know how the volunteer training went.
1: Thanks so much, Tracy, and thanks to KKCR. Really appreciate you.
0: All right. Here we go with John. I'm going to leave you with John Denver's Sunshine on My Shoulder, because it always makes me feel good. And I don't know about you, but I know I can use all the help feeling good right now. What about you, Robin?
1: Yeah. Thanks, Tracy.
0: All right.

0: Mr. John Denver with a little sunshine on my shoulder. It is 2:10 here in the watering hole. And I just want to remind everybody that this is KKCR Hanalei, KAQA Kilauea. And the watering hole with Andrew is made possible by KKCR sustaining members in partnership with Bobby V's Chinyang Shopping Village and the Healthy Hut.
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5: 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Have a nice day.
0: Aw, thank you, Stephen. And mahalo for supporting Kauai Community Radio. A special, special mahalo goes out to the Healthy Hut, the Chinyang Shopping Village, and Bobby V's for underwriting this show. This show being The Watering Hole. Oh, we've had quite a time of it, haven't we, Kauai? I've got to tell you, super proud of everybody out there instantly gathering together, helping each other. It's amazing. I can't believe that we also had a fire at the DMV. And all of that stuff, it's going to be a long time before we're, quote unquote, back to normal. And in some ways, I want to say good, because if normal was what it was before the hurricane, then I don't know if I was so terribly pleased with what was going on. I feel like we were fractioning off more and more and more. And something like this really drew us together. The true aloha spirit came out in everybody. And I'm overwhelmed with the aloha. And super thrilled to be able to announce that there's some pop-up green waste sites that are open in Kilauea across the Kuhio Highway from Ainoho and on the bypass road in Kapa'a near Kauaihau Road entrance. Commercial weight trucks are okay at both places. 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These sites

knowledgeable and they were friendly and filled with aloha. I got to tell you, Kauai, super impressed. Staff will be there to help with signing up for unemployment insurance and for SNAP benefits. That's really, really important, everybody. So go down to your resource centers. They're very, very helpful, and it's chill. It's super chill. Haena and Wainiha are open to local traffic only to support debris removal and power restoration. There are still some folks out there that don't have power, and to you, our hearts go out. I know in my heart that your neighbors and your friends and your family have extended all the aloha that they have, and we do. I do, for sure. And I want to thank KKCR once again for being on the air during a time of real need for thousands of people, you know, to get information, but also just to hear a friendly voice during a very, very chaotic and scary time. So bravo, big pats on the back. It hurts a little bit. My shoulder hurts. We're going to kick things off here in the watering hole with a favorite of mine. This is Blue Moon Marquee with the Northern Cree. This is Rolling Thunder. Enjoy a little Rolling Thunder in the watering hole. I said a little watering hole.

speaking of sports, I travel a lot. I travel a lot for this job, as I said, and it is. I've noticed this. Like, I travel a lot in Canada for comedy, but I also travel to America sometimes, and I feel like this is a uniquely Canadian phenomenon. But have you ever noticed how Canadian pilots, I don't know what it is, maybe it's just a Canadian thing that we have, but whenever they get on the intercom,

0: Like, I don't know if it's just a Canadian and microphone thing, but whenever they get on the intercom, they just sound like a hockey player. Like, immediately. Like, that doesn't happen in America. In America, it's very, like, you know, very quick, very prim. Hey, we're taking off. Going to land in 3 hours. But for some reason, Canadian pilots are just like, hey, everybody out there. Hey, yeah, this is Captain John Smith up here. Yeah, you know, just got your co-captain here. He's a great, great leader. You know, he's doing real well up here. And, you know, he's a real good guy, real good team guy, real good in the room, you know. And we got a great crew back there. Got six of them back there. And they're all just, you know, they're giving 110, you know. And they're going to be coming up, you know, our flight time's about 4 hours. But, you know, maybe we'll make it up a little bit. We grind up in the air a little bit. Maybe we'll shave about 15 off of that time, you know. And we'll get you there to Moose Jaw. Just land it in. Just a calm landing. You know, might probably face a couple dips. You know, a couple bits. But you know, the coach has been telling us. You know, you expect the turbulence when you're up there. You know, so we just it's a lot of bumps in the season. You know, but we'll get there. And you know, thanks a lot. Thanks a lot, everyone. Thank you guys. Yeah.
1: He nails it. That's so funny. That is who in the heck was that? I'll tell you who that was. That was John Cullen with Canadian pilots sounding like hockey players. And if you've ever flown Air Canada, first of all, great experience. They're super nice, but they apologize all the time. Like, oh, we're so sorry. It's wonderful. They're wonderful people.
2: I'm not trying to be Superman. I'm just trying to hold your hand like lovers do to make it through. The world can be a big old place, and I'm just

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0: I'd like to talk seriously just for a moment.
1: One time, me and my wife were both out of town, and the power went out. You know, there's a real bad storm, and the power went out. My wife got home first. We were on different trips. She got home first. She called me, and she was like, oh, the power's out. I was like, well, I bet it's that storm, you know, knocked out that power. Then I got home like 3 hours later. Storm's gone. Power's still out. And I was like, dang, hell of a storm, you know? Turns out power went out because I didn't pay the bill. Storm, just a coincidence. It's like the power company was playing games, you know? They were like, wait for the lightning to strike, cut the power. They won't know what hit them. And we didn't know, you know? We were living in an apartment complex at the time, and we were walking around out there. It was daytime. We were walking around looking in people's windows, trying to see if their lights were on, you know? And nobody's lights were on. We were like, dang, hell of a storm, you know? And my wife wanted me to go ask one of the neighbors and see if their power was out, you know? And we didn't know any of our neighbors, so I didn't, but I imagine it will be something like this, you know? You go knock on the door, and you're like, hey, man, is your power out? Because my power's out. Oh, your power's on. Okay, well, I guess they're cutting out power around here. I mean, me today, you tomorrow, I guess. I'm just up here to let you know. Now I go to this guy with all my problems. I'm like, hey, man, did your car get towed? Because my car got towed. Oh, your car's still out there. Okay, well, they're towing cars. They're towing cars. Stay vigilant, you know what I mean? Like, hey, man, did your wife leave? Because my wife left. Oh, your wife's still there. Okay, well, they're leaving, so I lock her up, you know what I mean? Like, hey, man, you been crying a lot? Yeah, I've been crying a lot. My wife's gone. Car got towed. Power's out. Hell of a storm.
2: Hell of a storm.
1: Now, this is what happened, right? The power company, they talked me into going paperless. And then they cut my power off. And I called them. I was like, why'd you cut my power off? They were like, you didn't pay your bill. I was like, I didn't get a bill. And they were like, yeah, you agreed to not get a bill. I was like, listen, you asked me, did I want to get a bill? And I told you no. You said it'd be cheaper. And I'm like, well, that is significantly cheaper.
3: Why aren't more people intelligent like me?
4: I'm so

0: suffering succotash.
1: Indeed, Sylvester. Indeed, suffering succotash. It is 2:28 and 17 seconds here in the watering hole. We tend to not have clocks in the watering hole, but today and every day from henceforth, there shall be a clock. A new clock was born in my kitchen. I've had no clock in any part of my house for many, many years and haven't needed to because I carry around a computer that has absolutely everything I need on it. And now there's a clock in my kitchen, and you know, you can't help but to look at the clock. That's the thing about clocks. You look at them. And why? What is the passage of time? I can just look at my face and tell you about the passage of time. Let's see. What are we doing? I'll tell you what we're not doing. Is something on the DigiCart. That's fun. So let's see. What can I do? I know what we're going to do. I am going to go ahead and play this. Enjoy this, everybody. You're going to love it. This is Little Allman Brothers. Oh, yeah.

0: Okay, now it is 2:32 and 42 seconds here in the watering hole. Thanks so much for tuning in. I am Andrew. I intend to be Andrew for the rest of the day. I'm thinking about the whole week, really, because it's just so bloody hot out there. It's just too hard to change personalities during all that. I got to tell you, it really is disconcerting. Plus, we've lost our air conditioner in the station, and it is hotter inside than it is outside. So, if I may, if anybody out there has an extra an extra air conditioner sitting in a box in their garage, and it's a window unit, we would love the donation, and we would be so forever grateful. Currently, losing weight hourly, I think. I feel like if I was in Finland, I should have a bottle of vodka in my hand, because this is a sauna. And no complaints, though, because once again, I get to sit in the golden throne, speak on the Diamond Mic. And that's me, Diamond Mic. Speaking of Mike, we're going to have a Michael Jackson, a tribute to the King of Pop, October 9th at KCC Performing Arts Center from 7 to 9. It's going to be amazing. Joy Electric came out, and they got a 10-piece orchestra. It's going to be super, super cool. Get your tickets while you can. While you can. This is The Watering Hole. It is 2:33, and here is some messages from our community calendar. 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
4: Hurricane Low was terrifying. The walls were shaking and the trees were breaking, and I had to make hard decisions for my family and my pets. The only station that was broadcasting was KKCR. It was so helpful and helped me really make important decisions. It was really calming to hear the voices of my friends on the radio and just hear music and feel some kind of normalcy and some kind of community. Thank you, KKCR, for being there for us.
5: Lowell came out of nowhere and slammed hard, really hard. And driving around, you get to see the debris and just the devastation that hit Kauai altogether. KKCR, Doc and Annie were there all night. I would tune into those guys and listen to them talk, and they were talking to Kima. The police department called in, and so there was this communication going on. And when you think about Kauai Community Radio, community is really where it truly is. And that warmed my heart to be part of this.
3: The views and opinions expressed on this program are those of the speaker and do not necessarily represent those of KKCR staff, board, members, volunteers, or underwriters.
0: That's right. And thanks to Gene and Cameron for doing those testimonials. Really, it was an amazing event, and I hope everybody is safe. All their animal friends are back at home and feeling the warmth and love and the aloha that is circling this island right now. I also want to remind everybody, Tracy had a great interview with Robin Mazur from reefguardians.org, and they have this Saturday coming up from 9 a.m. to noon. They're going to meet behind the Kapaa Library, and it is a field collecting and lab training. And so once you get trained, you'll be volunteering 2 to 3 hours only every 3 weeks. And I can tell you, in this heat, go. I don't know what else to say. I would definitely be there if I didn't have to work. So that's this Saturday, 9 a.m. to noon, behind the Kapaa Library. They're going to be training you for field collecting and also the lab work. No experience is necessary, and everyone is welcome. I strongly, strongly suggest you, if you have any interest whatsoever in the ocean and the reef and how to protect it better, that's reefguardians.org for more information. And thanks again to Robin for coming into the station and doing the interview with Tracy, who is the master of interviews. This is The Watering Hole with Andrew. I am Andrew. It is 2:39 here in The Watering Hole. And I got to say, I'm so so terribly grateful to be able to sit here and share some laughs with you and some great tunes. And keep on listening, Kauai. Mahalo plenty. We're going to hear from Dustin Nickerson. People don't know how to act in public. That's the problem right now. People just don't know.
6: I don't like arguing online and stuff, too, because I don't know, man. I run stress. The lockdown really revealed that to me, because I was locked in my house, and I was like, man, I hate this. And then everything opened back up, and I was like, yeah, I hate this, too. This is a me issue. I understand that now. It was revealed to me because what happened was the first thing, when things opened back up, the first thing that I did is I went into Public and I yelled at a Panera Bread employee because they wouldn't serve me oatmeal. And I'm 37, and oatmeal's a pretty big part of my life. I look forward to oatmeal when I go to bed at night. It's what I'm thinking about. Oh, morning, get coffee and oats. Get those oats in my belly. Can't wait. I got different recipes for the different days. Chopped apples, frozen blueberries. Love it so much. Wait a minute. Tomorrow is Saturday. Saturday is cheat day. It's still oatmeal, but I get to put pecans in it, and that's the fatty nut, right? So I went to go get some Panera oatmeal because that's my favorite oatmeal. And they wouldn't serve me oatmeal because it was afternoon. And they're like, I'm sorry, we can't serve you oatmeal afternoon. I lost my mind. I looked at him, I was like, I'm not asking for a lot right now. You can do this. I know you can. I know you have the ability to do this. This isn't some old family recipe passed down from generation to generation. There's no skills to this one right here. Did your hot water guy go home? Nobody on the premises with this skill right here. Okay, I changed my order. Instead of that, I'll take a hot tea, hold the tea, add oats. Can we do that? Give me those oats, baby. I know what it is. I don't trust people like to act normally in public because I fly too much. And people just, they're weird in the clouds, man. People do the most clearly socially unacceptable stuff on planes. It's so weird. I was on a flight recently, and there was a couple that had two aisle seats, and they were holding hands across the aisle. Which, no, you cannot do that in a functioning democracy. What are you doing? It wasn't even takeoff or landing. I'll give you takeoff or landing. It gets a little spooky. I'll give you that. It was in the middle of the flight. I was like, what are you doing? There's commerce that needs to happen right now. The selfishness of this decision. I got so angry, I took one for the team. I went full Red Rover. I came on over. I did have my favorite thing happen recently on a flight. I was flying from where I'm from in Seattle to where I live in San Diego. All right, it's about a 2.5 hour flight. And the girl next to me got out a journal. And I was like, well, this has my full attention. And then she wrote at the top of the list, things to do before 40, and she underlined it, and I was like, thank you, Jesus. I cannot wait to see this list so that I can judge this person for their dreams and ambitions. I'm so excited to see this list. And the first thing that she wrote on there was to rescue a dog. And I was like, all right, that's a good one. The second thing that she wrote on the list was to live overseas. And I was like, oh my, like, that's, who's gonna watch the dogs? You're a bad planner, you know? And the third one was to own a home by the ocean. I was like, you are ambitious, because you are currently in the middle seat of a Southwest flight. You're really trying to climb the ladder right now. You're trying to go from boarding group seat to a home by the sea. Incredible, all right? And I was really rooting for her at that point. I wanted her to make it, and then she took out her phone to take a picture of the list, and the phone was an Android. I'm like, oh, you'll never make out. Sorry. I'm sorry, you're too far behind. I'm sorry. God doesn't hear the prayers of Green Bubbles. I'm sorry.
7: You know how some people will eat placenta? Oh my God, bro, what have I been saying all night long about entertain the thought, don't be judgy, wait till the jokes are over? Some people eat placenta. Fact. I'm not inventing that, I'm reporting information. And I tried it. I tried it. But my tongue wasn't long enough. I... Do we understand how fun these can be with all the moaning and groaning along the way? I just tickle little guy's feet some. There was a guy that came up to me after the show last night, and he said, you know, you can't actually tickle the feet because the amniotic sac, it prevents penetration of it. And I didn't do this, but I felt I wanted to take my little fingertips and just, like, slap him on his teeth, like, right on his lips. I just wanted to hit him, just real soft on the mouth, like he's a puppy that did something wrong. But I didn't hit him. I just gritted my teeth, and I went, eight sounds like eight, Dick.

0: I do miss the South. We have these guys, they call them shade tree mechanics. They're real helpful. They just hang out at auto parts stores all day, help people with their cars. The only problem with them is they want to tell you the history of every car they ever had and what broke down on it. I'd be like, hey, my car's making a noise. They'd be like, your car's making a noise? Well, what does it sound like when you crank it up? Does it sound like ning, ning, ning, ning, ning? Or does it sound like click, click, click, click, click? Because it sounds like click, click, click. It's probably the alternator, you know, because I had a Super Sport back in the day, but then the alternator messed up on that. Then before that, you used to have me a Cadillac Coupe de Ville, but I swear it was possessed by the devil because the windows wouldn't even roll down. They weren't even automatic windows. For some reason, I couldn't get them to roll down. That's where they canceled my gym membership after that. They got so strong. Then before that, you used to have me a Lincoln with suicide doors. Now the doors are open up like this, but they just fell on the highway. They just committed suicide. And before that, you used to have me a deuce and a quarter. Ha ha, boy, don't nothing about that deuce and a quarter. Used to keep it so clean. Used to have gangster white walls. What are gangster white walls? Those are white sides on the tires. They go on the ground. How you keep them clean? Gotta be a gangster. Like, can you just get started on my car, please? Like, I know now I'll never be that dude. Like, even if I end up getting older and talking like that and having that voice, like, I still won't know how to fix your car. But I might know how to fix something else, though, like your laptop. Like, I might be on the outside of Best Buy, like, well, what does it sound like when you boot it up? Does it sound like bum, bum, bum, bum, bum? Does it sound like boop, boop, boop, boop, boop, boop, boop? Because it sound like that. Probably got some software issues because I had HP back in the day, but then the screen started freezing on me, so I just had to monitor it. Before that, you used to have me e-machines, but then the keyboards acted up. I used to call that thing Control-Alt-Delete. Then before that, you used to have me a MacBook Professional. You know nothing about that boy. Used to keep it so clean. Used to run Leopard so much porno. Then before that, you used to have me an iPad. No fingerprints. iPad. No fingerprints. How you keep an iPad? No fingerprints. Got to wear gloves at all times. iPad. No fingerprints. Where you get the gloves from? Got to be a gangster. You guys have been wonderful. My name's Rob Hayes. Thank you so much.
1: The older I get, I'm noticing, I think I have trouble with my hearing. Something's off. I always misunderstand a word or miss an entire chunk of information altogether. I'll give you a couple of examples. I was working in Toronto, and I checked in for my flight. And the woman behind the counter said, okay, you're all set. You can go hang out now in the make-believe lounge. I said, oh yeah? Where's that? And she said, it's on the fourth floor. I said, oh, is it now? And she's just like, mm-hmm, yeah. And I said, all right, well, I guess I'm gonna head up there now. And the whole time, she's just nodding her head, yep, okay. I'm like, okay, here I go. Okay, here's the thing. I deal with these types of people in these jobs on a near daily basis. And it's typically a very straightforward exchange of information. And with her, I thought, I've clearly stumbled upon a little weirdo. But I'll play. But she never said, I'm just kidding. So I thought, okay, I have to go see what's going on the fourth floor. I press the elevator button, go up, the doors open, and there is a huge sign that says, welcome to the Maple Leaf Lounge. Oh, Canada. And I immediately cringe, reflecting on the exchange that I just had, where the woman clearly said I could go hang out in the Maple Leaf Lounge. And I'm like, oh yeah? Where's that? It's on the fourth floor. Okay, is it now? Mm-hmm. Yes. Okay, well, I guess I'm gonna head up there now. Okay. All right. Here I go. I looked clinically insane.
2: A lot of people take themselves seriously in New York. I was at a restaurant. I heard a guy at the table next to mine ask the waiter, he goes, "Excuse me, of all your wines, which one is most robust and highest in minerality?" I turned and said, "Sir, we are all impressed. We are also all at Applebee's." There's a tricycle and a tuba on the wall. Let's try and bring that down a notch. Bon appetit on your jalapeno papas. People go on Yelp in New York before they go to a restaurant. They gotta go on Yelp, they gotta read a book report about the restaurant first before they can go to it. The very first time I went on Yelp in New York, the very first thing I read about a restaurant said this. It said, "Everything I ordered, even the appetizer, had a hair in it." That's what caught my eye. Even. Even the appetizer. It's like somebody's typing away going, "All right, on the main course, I get it." Dessert, that's understandable. But spinach dip, come on, bruh. If you're at a restaurant and everything you order has a hair in it, at what point do you stop? And admit to yourself, maybe Joe's Spaghetti House and Barbershop was a poor choice. I was hoping that sarcasm would be embraced a little more in a place like New York. Not always the case. I was once getting a bottle of wine for a dinner function. Could not read the label on the bottle very well. Had a complete curiosity, make a little conversation. I said, "Excuse me, ma'am, what year is this?" She said, "The wine?" "No, ma'am. I am a time traveler. I am only here to beg you, please, don't break up with your boyfriend, or I'll never be born."

0: Yeah, the Flight of the Conchords. The most beautiful girl in the room. I love it. It's so funny. If you're walking down the street, you're in the top three. 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
0: Yeah, we got to get that out of the way because I got views and I got opinions. Mahalo for supporting Kauai Community Radio. And a special mahalo goes out to Doug the Bee Guy, Koloa Zipline, and Tiki Yanigi Restaurant and Bar for underwriting with this show, The Watering Hole. And I got to say, I am just so tickled to be here. I'm veritably tickled, and I love tickles, definitely. My favorite entomologist will attest to the amount of tickles that I love. It's endless. It's endless indeed. So, what time is it? Everybody wants to know. It's 3:01 and 44 seconds here in the Watering Hole. We now have a clock in the Watering Hole, which is new, and I also have one in my kitchen, so there's that. Let's see what we're going to do. I'll tell you what we're going to do. What do you want to know what we're going to do? Well, first of all, there is a tribute to the king, the royal cheese of pop. That's a Mr. MJ, Mr. Michael Jackson. And that's happening October 9th at the KKCC Performing Arts Center on October 9th from 7 to 9 p.m. And that theater is just tremendous. And it's Joy Electric's brought together a 10-piece orchestra. And it's going to be a lot of fun. Don't forget your glove. Sparkles. Everybody's got to wear their sparkles. So what are we doing? I tell you what we're going to do. We're going to kick off with the Jackson 5. I grew up a little Black Michael. Here we go.

I'm a big fan of dairy. I like dairy a lot. I like consuming it. I think we should always have it. Some people really don't like dairy. A lot of people in this city even, maybe in this room, they could be here. They all look the same as us. Some people who don't like dairy, they'll say, like, you know that human beings, we're the only animal that drinks the milk of another animal. And they say it like that's a bad thing. Have you seen how we're doing compared to other animals? We're dominating. We're on a 4,000-year streak. I think milk could be the reason. Either we need to drink more milk or we need to make sure tigers never get any. Did you know that there's fewer than 4,000 tigers left in the world? Yeah, it's very concerning. At the same time, if there were 4,000 tigers in this neighborhood, very concerning. There is such thing as too many tigers. We should all be very afraid of tigers. If I can leave you with any message tonight, is be scared of them. It's weird. A lot of people, when you ask, what animal do you fear most? They'll say spiders. I don't understand that at all, because I'm not afraid of any animal I can defeat with a cup. Try using dishware to stop a large cat. Before tigers were famous for selling Frosted Flakes and gasoline, they were mainly known as being a feared predator of people. Like, tigers will hunt and eat human beings. It's happened a lot, which really makes me feel bad for tigers in zoos, right? Imagine if you had to spend the rest of your life in jail being visited by sandwiches. Fed by a sandwich, you're gonna be like, I want a bite. That's the decisive thing in the debate between dogs and cats, is that you can make a dog the size of a wolf and not compromise safety. If you make a house cat the size of a lion, you have a lion. Every house cat, I think, looks at their owners and just like, this is good for now, but I may grow. When I was growing up, one of my favorite books was Clifford the Big Red Dog. You can't have Clifford the Big Red Cat because there's no characters left at the end of that book. Just a very tired cat. Whenever I look into audiences, the first people I always notice are alpha males. And not a lot here tonight. But they're usually very easy to spot because they're very big guys.

As when I'm on stage, they have a very confused look on their face. Because they're like, why is this arrogant nerd trying to lead us? I hate comparing myself physically to alpha males because they all look like these beautiful upside down triangles. Whereas, I don't know if you can tell, but I have the wrists of a duchess. Like, my forearms look really good inside of long white gloves. I struggle opening jars. That's a real problem I have, and it's not good when I'm trying to impress my girlfriend with a romantic pickle. When I shake hands, I have to be so careful to keep my wrist straight. Otherwise, it just easily turns into an enchanté.

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0: when he gave up the fight. 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I miss you so.
1: Ah, Ren. So amazing. Love that artist. He's so good. That's Ren from Wales. Young man. So talented. And troubled and plays it. And has no, makes no bones about it. And I must say, I'm incredibly impressed with him. If you get a chance, check out his videos. They're very cool, especially when he starts out as a busker. And, you know, just life in general. And

0: everybody, you know, doesn't matter if you're a king or a pauper, you experienced that, and you experienced it when you drove to the airport or whatever, and you realized, wow, utter destruction, and so much aloha. There we were. We did it again. We did it again, and we do it, and we'll do it every time, and I'm so, I don't want to say proud, because it's not my place to be proud. I'm just really grateful to be able to live here, and I want to extend my warmest mahalo. And let's see, it is now 3:15 and 17 seconds here in the Watering Hole, and we're going to continue on. This is one of my favorite names in comedy, as well as one of my favorite comedians, Zoltan Kazatz. What dreams are made of.
1: So anyway, yeah, one of the bad shows I did, I work colleges a lot, which colleges are great because they pay a lot more, like they pay more than clubs. Like for what I make in a week at a comedy club, I can make for one night at a college. But that doesn't mean the shows are good, okay? One time I did a show at Washington Jefferson University outside of Pittsburgh, and I showed up, and there was about 10 kids in the audience. It was a small room, and that's not bad. 10 kids in a small room, I can work with that. But the little girl running the show, she goes, hey, can we wait like 15 more minutes? I think more people are coming. I go, sure, that's not a problem. We waited 15 minutes, and we went back in. Those 10 kids had left. But she goes, oh, I'm sorry, and just hands me a fat check and goes, good night. And I'm like, why are you sorry? This is the most amazing thing that's ever happened. I get to go back to the Marriott and drink at the bar on a Tuesday. This is amazing. And the next night, I'm doing Penn State Harrisburg. And I walk in, similar situation, except there are no 10 kids. There's nobody. I walk into a cafeteria. There's like 3 students a quarter mile away studying, and no one's near the stage. And I'm like, this is great. They're just going to hand me a check. I'm going to go to the bar. This is wonderful. This is what dreams are made of. And as like showtime comes up, this little girl who's in charge comes up to me and just goes, well, we paid you. I go, what do you mean? She goes, well, get up there and tell jokes. And I'm like, there's no one here. And she goes, well, we paid you. And I went, have you ever wanted to punch a child? Like, this girl was maybe 18 years old. I was a grown man at the time, and I had a kid going, well, we paid you. And I'm like, I hate everything about my life. Dreams are nightmares. Remember that. So I had to go on stage. There's nobody there, except for like 3 students, like a quarter mile away. So I beg. I'm like, please come up to the front. Just sit here. Forget your dreams and studying for them. Just listen to me talk for an hour. I had to do an hour. And I'm like, please come up. So 3 students sit in the front. I start doing my show. 15 minutes in, one of them gets up to leave. And as he's like leaving, he's pushing the double doors open to leave. I look at him and I go, what was it? You didn't like the jokes? And he just looks at me and goes, ugh, I just can't. And then walk through. I still had 45 more minutes to do after that. And that kid just left with a piece of my soul, right? But that's still not the worst show that I've ever done. The worst show that I've ever done was at a comedy club. It was a private event. It was for a 50-year-old's birthday party. And what she did was she rented out this entire comedy club for her and her 9 friends. They sat in the 5th row in a line, like a firing squad. And the comics just had to come up and pretty much dance for him. Just like, this is the closest I've ever felt to being a court jester. Just, I should have had like a funny hat and bells on my shoes, just dancing, waiting for them to go, dilly dilly. That's pretty much what was going on. Now, when I got there, the manager of the club goes, listen, you're going on last. You're only gonna have to do about 10 minutes and you'll know your time is up when you see the birthday cake coming up the side. And that's when you're just gonna start singing happy birthday. And I'm like, that sounds absolutely horrible. But I'm obviously not in charge, so this is what we're doing. So I'm on stage, it's going as well as it can be considering there's only 9 people in the audience. And I feel like 10 minutes is coming up. So I asked the birthday girl, I'm like, excuse me, are you single or are you in a relationship? Now she was cool before, now she's no longer cool. She's just like, I don't wanna. And I was like, whoa, easy. I'm not like trying to hit on you. I'm just trying to work into my last joke and get the hell out of here. Are you single or are you in a relationship? She's like, I don't wanna. And then now there's like a half huddle with the people she's there with. They start breaking out into like a huddle. I'm like, what the hell is going on? And after like a 10-second timeout, she pops up out of the huddle like a whack-a-mole. She just pops right up. And she looks at me and she goes, I'm a widow. Yeah, you feel

0: feel that in the air right now? You feel that? That was in my soul when she said that. And as soon as she got the last W out of widow, here comes the cake. So I just looked at her and I was like, I don't... Happy birthday to you. Hey guys, it's been my time. I've been Salt and Hand. Thank you very much.
1: My stars, if an interesting monster can't have an interesting hairdo, then I don't know what things are coming to.
2: I'm going to quite a few weddings these days. A lot of weird traditions involved in a wedding. I'm not into it. I'm not. Like, I don't know if a girl is supposed to be turned on when she looks down to see a dude ingesting her underwear. This sounds terrible. I'd be horrified if someone started to eat my clothes. I'd be like, hey, stop it. Come on, you know I hate shopping. I guess she's supposed to be like, oh, yeah. Less laundry. I went to the bachelor party and it was okay. You know, like, I'm not a big strip club kind of guy. Every time I do go to a strip club, it's only because it's like a pre-planned, very special occasion, right? Because I only objectify women if it is a time of celebration. That's a weird tradition. Your friend announces his wedding engagement, and you're like, what? You found the one woman with whom you're gonna raise your children? The one woman that you're gonna cherish and adore forever? Well, shoot, let's go dehumanize some bitches. Yeah, I'ma pay a sad girl some money to grind her booty on your face in honor of y'all's love. Diamonds are weird. Diamonds are a weird tradition. Like, ladies love diamonds because diamonds are forever. True, but so is a plastic bag. Because my love is eternal. Because my love will never break down. I got you this non-biodegradable grocery sack. Don't be sad, don't be sad. Look inside. 3.5 carats. Yeah, I love you. I want you to have nice eyes.

0: The late, great John Belushi, Dan Aykroyd, otherwise known as Jake in Elwood Blues. Amazing. My God, I wish I had seen that show when they were opening for the Dead. That would have been so cool. I would have then been the coolest person in this room, albeit I am the only person in this room. But even then, I probably would have almost made coolest person in the room. I was probably three-quarter coolest person in the room at that point. Let's see, what are we doing? I'll tell you what we're doing. First, I'm going to let you know that it's 3:27, it's 18 seconds here in the watering hole. Why do I do it down to the second? Because we have a clock, and that's what we're doing. That's our new thing now. We're letting you know what time it is whenever we possibly can. Why? Because, I don't know, because it's important. It's definitely important to people. We were asked if we could do that during the storm. When Annie went to the KIUC community meeting when they were feverishly working to get our power back, which, you know, after Iniki, it was 4 months. After Lowell, it was 2 weeks. And albeit it wasn't anywhere near as severe a storm, I don't believe there was a part of the island that wasn't affected by Lowell. If you've seen any of the photos from Coquay, it's remarkable what has happened. And clearly, when you drive up here from the east side or the south side, you can see the utter destruction. So many shops are closed and so many local businesses are hurting hard because we asked the tourists to, you know, basically go away. We need our roads. We need to get our power back. We need to get our water back. And thanks again to Robin Mazur for coming by the studio and doing an interview with Tracy on Kauai Vibrations. That was so awesome what they do, the Reef Guardians. Any information that you want about that, reefguardians.org. They are having a volunteer training Saturday, September 26th from 9 a.m. to noon. And they're meeting behind the Kapaa Library. And this is, once you've been trained, and they're going to train you right then and there, you only volunteer for 2 or 3 hours every 3 weeks. And I can tell you on a heat day, a hot day like today, I got to tell you, I would love to be standing out in the water and doing some testing. So thanks to Robin for putting that together, continuing the strong fight to protect our oceans and our reefs. Really, really appreciate all your hard work out there. It is now 3:29 and 10 seconds. And guess what? My favorite time of my show, and that would be the Hawaiian moon phase with Kumu Keao.
1: Today's Hawaiian moon phase is Mohalu. It is the 12th day of the Hawaiian lunar month. Mohalu means loose, slack, unrestrained, and comfortable. It also means to open and unfold as petals of flowers. Mohalu marks the beginning of the kapu period dedicated to the Akua or deity Kane. On the Aina, it is an excellent day and moon phase for the planting of flowers. Vahia Kupuna, or according to our ancestors, it is believed that the flowers would become round and perfect like the moon. On the Kai, fishing will be good as well. The tides are low in the early morning hours today.

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1: People powered. Yeah, that's right. I liked it that much.
2: The views and opinions expressed on this program are those of the speaker and do not necessarily represent those of KKCR staff, board, members, volunteers, or underwriters.
1: Yeah, I ain't lying. I love that jingle. That's Jordan from Cup of Joe and Alana from For the Love. Awesome DJs. All of our DJs are incredibly creative. And live, hello, as was testimonial throughout the storm. It's amazing when you can actually call a place and a human answers the phone and they have knowledge and they share it with you in a calming voice. So thanks again to Radio Annie and Doc for manning the storm and womaning the storm, braving the storm, peopling the storm. When I got here, my place was absolutely trash. So I had to spend a couple of days standing on my porch going, oh my God. And then I had amazing help from my neighbors, which I don't know what to say. There's not enough words for me to encompass my gratitude. And then I made it up here on Thursday morning, and it looked like a bird, a giant bird, had plucked the station and put it in this huge nest. Because we were in the jungle. We're not so much in the jungle anymore because the jungle's gone. And it was like it was put in this nest of the jungle nest, and you could barely see. My understanding is Doc had to cut their way out of the studio that Tuesday morning. And, you know, there's an iconic shot of him walking down the road with his chainsaw, wearing his KKCR t-shirt. I gotta say, we got new t-shirts in, and they rock and roll. They are really cool. Go to the merch store. You're gonna love it, kkcr.org. And then, like I was saying about the jingle, my God, Jordan, Alana knocked it out of the park. It's so cute. And we're going to play that forever because it's a forever kind of jingle. And that's the whole thing with jingles. You're going to stick in your brain. Let's see. This is The Watering Hole with Andrew. I am Andrew. And this is Kauai Community Radio, otherwise known as KKCR. And this is Gene Knight. So you think you're hot stuff, eh?

0: Just had a caller call in, and they want to wish their brother a happy birthday. And Itchy Richard says, happy birthday to Craven Moorhead. He is 69 today. So everybody give it up for Craven Moorhead. Absolutely. Let's see. We're going to keep going with the tunes and the funniness. And we are going to play... Oh, Nate Bargatze, you got to be kidding me. I love it.
1: We've been together a long time, too. Like, I'm 33. We've been almost 6 years married, but I've been together since I was 21. So I've never really dated another girl. And I have no dating jokes because of that, though. Like, none. Like, I have, like, one. Like, you ever go on your first date ever with a girl and just marry her and don't try anybody else? Does anybody ever do that? Nobody. We don't have kids yet, but I'm looking forward to having kids. I do want kids. I don't know. I'd like to have kids pretty much just to get a friend in the house at this point would be great. Someone that gets me, you know? She'll test my love. Like, she asked me recently if I would take a bullet for her. And... It was a tough question because, you know, well, for one, she runs with a pretty rough crowd, so it's probably going to happen. But I told her yes. I go, yeah, I will. I will take a bullet for you, absolutely. But I mean, honestly, like between us, the only reason I said that was like, all right, like I don't know how fast a bullet is exactly, but it's like pretty fast, right? Like. You don't hear a gun go off, and you're like, oh, I should get over there and get in front of that. Right? Like, all you got to do is, like, she'll get shot, right? So I just got to dive right after she gets shot. So she goes down, then I dive. I'll feel around. I'll be like, did I get it? And I know her. She'll start a fight. That's what she'll do. She'll be like, no, you didn't get it. Like, you get nothing. And I'll be like, oh, all right. Well, that wasn't reasonable to ask me to do. Did you ever think of that? It's a bit unrealistic, all right? How fast do you think I am? If you want to ask your spouse a realistic question, you should be like, hey, would you take a sword for me? That's much more realistic. Like, you're going to see a sword. If you ever get stabbed by a sword, you knew you were near a sword for at least half an hour. No one pulls a sword out, and you're like, oh, I didn't know you had that sword. No, we all knew. Everybody knew you had that sword. Sword people are the worst.
2: She's trying to grow up now. She's past. Hopefully she's growing up a little bit. She's a sweet girl, very smart. She has two kids, great kids. I love them. They're babies. That's cool when they're like that. The second one was 10 and a half pounds when he was born. That's a lot. That's a big. I don't know if you've ever seen a 10 and a half pound baby, but it's like you're looking at John Goodman from far away. That's the fattest piece of baby. And it's fat. It's not like it's been working out for 9 months. It's a fat, he's a giant baby. They put him in the baby room and he's surrounded by tiny little babies, and he's just this big, looks like he worked there baby. People are like, you need to put your shirt on. If you're gonna be on the clock, we got what we like to call rules and regs around here. What happened to your belly button? So, yeah, they were accident babies? That's good. That's the, you know, I'm not, that's no judge. This is just how my family has babies. We don't plan them. Nobody plans babies in my family. And I'm not even lying. Like, there's never been a planned one. If you meet a Jonigan, you weren't supposed to. That like ruined someone's day a long time ago. Are you sure? Are you sure? I can't believe that we can have babies, actually, that people can make people, that you can make people anyway, but you can make them, and that you can make them on accident, that you can accidentally make a person on accident. Oops, I did that on accident. You can accidentally create a human being. But if you want to build a shed, you gotta really want that shed, man. No one's ever called you after a long weekend and been like, I think I built a shed last night. Oh, I am not ready for a shed right now. I live in an apartment. And then you're like, this shed is ruining my life. If it weren't for the shed, I'd be in a band. It is, the people make people that you just do it, and it's great because you're all, you come out different. It's like a, it's, everybody looks different. You act, it's amazing. I love it that you do it, and there's no, there's consistency with the way you do it, but the way they come out, it's a crapshoot. You know what I mean? You just, to make them, you just put it in there, move it around for a little while. People. So that's the easy. I mean, there's variations. You can do it lying down, standing up, in an elevator. You can make people in an elevator. You can't even make roast beef in an elevator. Women got it bad when you make people. You make them, because you have to birth them. You know, that's, I've never done that, but I saw a video of a woman giving birth one time. It was, I think it was in health class in the eighth grade. I wasn't, it wasn't like I rented it and made a Saturday of it. I was forced it. This is the worst, that was a long time ago. I was in the eighth grade, that was a long time ago, and it's still the worst thing I've ever seen in my life. It's probably worse now, it's in 3D, I would guarantee it. It was, you're watching it, it's on my shoulder. It's on, it's like I'm in the womb. It's like I'm, I saw that video of that woman have that baby. I saw that person come out of that person, and I thought, that's an inconvenient exit. That's the best way. That's the way we do it. Why put a door in? Why wouldn't you do that? Put a door in, like a little baby belly door. That's what I do. That's what doors are for, to make entrances and exits more convenient. They build your house. There's your door. They don't go, would you like a door, or would you rather people come crashing painfully through your vagina? What was that second one? And do you have a permit? No. I would try to throw up a baby if I were a woman. Have you even tried? Ladies, do you give up? You sure know anyone would try that? I would. It's time. Heimlich me! I don't know if it's even possible. I don't have a medical degree. Just a few patents and a dream. I'd rather throw it up than ruin my moneymaker. I promise you that. And that's rude a little bit. But even if it doesn't ruin it, puts a hell of a dent in it. Yeah. You would have to put that in the comments of eBay if you were selling. Or someone's gonna one star you. The problem is, it's not anybody's fault. The problem is, the system is that you wait till they're a full-grown baby and they have shoulders like a linebacker, and then you push them out of a not-so-baby-sized opening. They're very little. When you first make them, why can't you be like, bloop, and then put it over here for a little while? What's wrong with that? If I'm elected... I hear that, man. Why not? Bloop, bloop, we need a bigger tank. We do.
0: Tommy John again, baby jokes, and what a funny cat. I love his delivery. There's a lot of stuff is I can't play, I'll just put it that way, but I will bring to you what can be played, and it is a thrill to be able to do that. This is The Watering Hole with Andrew, and yes, it's true, I have to admit now, I am Andrew. And I have to also let you know that Tropical Storm Nolo is approaching the islands. Another storm is coming. Most impact will be on the Big Island and Maui. The closest approach will be on Saturday, but the rain's going to start later on today. So the word is to prepare, charge your batteries, your devices, decide to stay or go. Now, with the rain and after losing so many trees, and I'm thinking Kalihiwai Bridge right off the bat, but check your backyard. I mean, if you've lost trees and you're on a hill, think mudslides, and you're going to have your bug out bag ready to go, and make sure to have your radio tuned to KKCR 90.9 or currently 91.1. But I'll tell you what, we were there and we will continue to be there. That is again Tropical Storm Nolo as in no low. And the closest, it'll be the biggest, the Big Island, the south point of the Big Island is going to get hammered. Maui's going to get a bunch of rain. We're going to get a bunch of rain. So be vigilant. Candles, batteries, charger stuff. Make sure you got all the propane you need. And there's no need to panic. As you've seen, we're all there for each other. Let's keep up the aloha and let's stay vigilant. Coming up in about 15 minutes, speaking of vigilant, is Equally Sovereign with Dr. Giai.
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0: 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This is KKCR, and you are tuned into The Watering Hole with Andrew. Thrilled to be here. This is my last little segment, and I will close out with, starting off with, a little Michael Fronte and Spearhead. Going to move in again to Tommy John again. You're going to love this one. Probably finish it off with a little Dusty Sleigh, a little trailer park humor. Everybody keep taking care of each other. Stay off the roads if you don't have to be out there. It is hot. Hydrate. And wear a hat. It's going to get hot. My understanding is we're in for a drought. And I say that after telling you it's about to rain its butt off. But you know what? These people, they're not in their jobs for nothing. I know that. So stay tuned again for Equally Sovereign, and thank you so much for tuning in. I really appreciate all you people out there showing your love and support during our people-powered radio, real people, real radio fun drive. I like that slogan so much, we're going to keep it forever, and that's going to be my vote. I love it so much, and I want to give a big shout-out to Lindsay Boogie for her insane creativity. Our shirts are so epic. They're epic, epic, epic, and I really, really love them and really love her. Her show, Totally Wired, on Fridays. So tune in, and so much love to everybody out there. Thanks again for tuning in, and aloha.

0: Find out what you like. You can like a lot of things. You can like a lot of things. I like a lot of things. I like tattoos, I found out. I like a girl in a sexy tattoo. A sexy tattoo. Not any tattoo, like a teardrop coming down from where she stabbed a girl in the joint. Or something. I ended up with a girl, one, I had a few, bunch of them tattoos, sexy ones, and on her rib cage, she had a tattoo of a zipper from the top to the bottom of a zipper. I said, hey, what's that zipper all about? What do you got a zipper tattoo for? She goes, zipper was mine and my ex-boyfriend's safe word in bed. We'd yell out zipper when things got out of hand so no one would get hurt. I did not know you could get hurt. Apparently, I've been doing it wrong this whole time. Generally, when I'm finished, I'm like, that was relaxing. I liked it. I'm not like, we made it! Head count. Seriously. Where's that little fella? Where's that... Who tied these knots? We started romping around. And like a minute into it, she bit me on my shoulder. Hard. Not a nibble. I like a nibble. Big, meaty. Like you're trying to bite through an Applebee's steak. Hard. You know what I mean? Of course it's tough. It's $9 and they're making profit. So she's Applebee's biting me right there in my shoulder. It hurt. I was like, zipper! Zipper! Reißverschluss. That's German for zipper, I think. I tried to blow in her nose because that works with dogs. Seriously, I mean, puff. I mean, puff at you. She choked me? Choked me? And I'm not saying, I don't care what you do. I don't care if you choke each other. And I'm not saying I like it or I don't like it. I'm just saying, how about a little pre-choke warning? You know what I mean? A little heads up. We're throwing etiquette out the door right now. No manners. She caught me on an exhale. I thought I was gonna die. How rude, you know? Stephanie Tanner. She choked a noise out of me. A noise. I didn't even know it was in me. It was buried underneath some Diet Dr. Pepper or something. And it wasn't a sex noise. I've heard those. I've made those. Nobody across the hallway was like, that's sex. I can hear it. Boy, that's a sex noise if I've ever heard one. God forbid, if anyone heard that noise, they were like, call a veterinarian. Call it. Something stuck up in a crawl space. And it's in labor. Obviously. Obviously. And it's breech. It's having a breech baby. I can tell by the scream. It multiplies when it gets wet. She texted me for weeks. I never responded. One time she just texted me and just said, sex, exclamation point. How about you toss a question mark in there? Because I don't think that's what happened, to be honest with you. That was more of an assault and battery, if you ask me. Attempted breaking and entering, but that's a different story altogether. Secondly, I don't want to do it again, because I know the first time it was crazy. I thought I was going to die. And I know this about people. Human nature is the more you're around somebody, the more comfortable you become, especially in the bedroom. The more you're with somebody, the more you're able to try things that you wouldn't try with someone that you just met. And I had just met her when she choked and bit me. I don't want to be there when she's able to let her guard down and really be herself. I wake up with an orange in my mouth, an IV in my arm, and my balls are on fire. I'm like, this is citrusy. This is citrusy. She's doing some type of rain dance in the corner. And I'm like, granted the crops aren't coming in like they should, but there's gotta be a better way. I've got acid reflux. I take Zantac, 150, the kind they lock up. Hurts.
1: I wanna go to two rodeos. And then when I go to the second one, I want to go, this ain't my first rodeo. Then I want to high-five the nearest person and just take off, right? I don't know how people aren't doing this. I don't know how people aren't walking around every second rodeo that they go to going, this ain't my first rodeo. I don't know how you resist the temptation. I'd do it so much they'd kick me out. Like, this ain't my first rodeo. You can't kick me out of here. This ain't my first rodeo.

0: 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And this is Equally Sovereign on Kauai Community Radio. 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And here we go, guys. 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
0: Folks, having a bit of frozen situation here, but anyhow, I will figure that out later. And what is it that I wanted to talk about today? It's kind of slipping my mind, but maybe we can get a song while I try to remember here.

All right, guys, we got pop-up green waste sites open in Kilauea across Kuhio Highway from Ainoho and on the bypass road in Kapa'a near Kawaiha Road entrance. 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There are recovery resource centers open daily from 9 to 4 at the Hanalei Neighborhood Center and Koloa Neighborhood Center. Staff will be there to help with signing up for unemployment insurance and for SNAP benefits. Haena and Wainiha are open to local traffic only to support debris removal and power restoration. If you applied for low-income and rural property tax relief last year, you do not need to reapply this year. Because of the fire at the Civic Center, the county is rolling that filing over for this year. Because of the fire, if your driver's license expires, you will not be penalized. We will know more as the restoration of the DMV progresses. For registration renewals, you can go online at the kiosks located around the island. Just FYI there. Because I've tried this before, if your registration is too far expired, the online kiosks are worthless to you. So that only applies to if you're like, I think it's like 6 months renewal. So, you know, I don't know if you guys get pulled over by a cop or whatever, you can try to explain that to them. But apparently you're getting, there's some grace given to driver's licenses, but not registration as far as we know, but there probably should be. Tropical storm Nolo is expected to strengthen into a hurricane on Thursday as it moves northward, potentially making its closest approach to Hawaii Island on Saturday. Hurricane watch is now in effect for Hawaii Island, and residents there should follow advice from local officials. There is no warning or watches issued for Kauai at this time, but please monitor your local media for updates on Tropical Storm Nolo now and be ready. We know how to do this. All right, guys, that is that. And we have some sort of community science help protect East Kauai's coastal waters and reefs. Field collecting and lab, no experience needed. Everyone is welcome. Volunteer training Saturday, September 26th, 9 a.m. to noon. 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For those of you that don't know who the King of Pop is, was, that's Michael Jackson. And, man, I want to talk about Michael Jackson. I might talk about Michael Jackson today, but, this guy's larger than life. I think I will. I feel like it's a duty. Anyhow, you're still listening to Equally Sovereign. Let's see here. No, that wasn't it. Forms of colonial or alien subjugation. Equally Sovereign is a show dedicated to promoting equal sovereignty for all in all ways, where we envision a world in which all peoples liberate each other and themselves from
from all forms of colonial or alien subjugation, domination, or exploitation. And once again, my name is Kiahi, and here we take a look at our kuleana to practice and promote equal sovereignty, and in doing so, we examine issues such as autonomy and self-governance, civil and political rights, and human rights, including the universal right of self-determination, as well as the responsibilities associated with those rights, both within and outside the Hawaiian context. As well as key current issues both locally and around the world, I also explore practical solutions to problems related to the systematic normalization of colonialism and alien domination, the prioritization of private ownership of surplus lands and other natural resources over human dignity, as well as the exploitation of societies and their resources for the benefit of a small minority of super wealthy individuals. All right. Okay, so I don't always feel in the mood for talking about these things, but I'm going to talk about it today because I feel like it's a good time. If you'd like to join me on the air, the number is 808-826-7771. That's 826-7771. All right, so I think I would like to talk about some human contradictions, really. Because the show is about equality and it's about sovereignty. And I think that, humans on multiple levels have sovereignty over their lives, over their communities, over each other. And so they do things that, maybe seem like contradictions, seems like hypocritical. And I think that's part of being a human being. I think that that doesn't mean anything goes. I think that part of our purpose is to have some awareness of why we're here, what we're doing, why we're doing it. Anyways, but with that, I think there comes a lot of contradictions and hypocrisy, which I think is probably one of the defining characteristics of human beings. It's just very few of them are able to kind of, bask in that hypocrisy and really have to face that. Most people have the luxury of kind of hiding from their contradictions or denying it or having some degree of privacy where they can be one way in public and another way in private, and kind of they get away with that, I guess you could say, or maybe they're able to continue living sort of a double life or a triple life or however you want to say it. But I don't know, I think when human beings are placed in a situation where you get to see all their contradictions and at least the perception of who they are doesn't really add up neatly. It doesn't really fit neatly into what your expectations of a human being should be. I think that that is really a gift to humanity as a whole. And I wanted to talk about Michael Jackson a little bit. I think Michael Jackson is one of those people is that regardless of what the truth of Michael Jackson's life is, I don't think that's as important as what people believe. And most people are able to hold thoughts about Michael Jackson that are completely

even animosity toward Michael Jackson as a human being for some of the allegations made for whatever reason, whether they're true or not. I don't know if we'll ever know, but some of the allegations made against Michael Jackson are pretty gnarly and they're pretty heavy. And so the fact that we're able to really to love and admire someone that is accused of such things is pretty amazing. And I think that that's not something we should be ashamed of, but something that we should celebrate. Not because we celebrate harming other people. Again, we don't know. There's no convictions against Michael Jackson, so you can't really say. And, you know, it's like someone getting arrested for drinking and driving and they get, you know, there's no conviction. I mean, what can you say? But the fact that people believe it, I think, and they don't need proof. They literally believe it and they're basically sold on the fact that Michael Jackson was this sort of monster, but also they simultaneously, as I said, hold him in very high regard. And I think that's really something to look at, right? If we can perceive someone like that and accept them for who they are, regardless of maybe what they've done or what they've been accused of doing, I think that's a step in a more mature direction as far as humanity. Especially when it comes through, I guess, forgiveness, understanding, these type of things. So I just wanted to kind of throw that out there because really, and for someone to really make the kind of music with the messages that Michael Jackson had put out there in his music, very noble lyrics and very emotional musicality, yet at the same time have all these horrendous kind of accusations, again unproven, but still a lot of people believe and accept that these things are true, or that at least there's this darker side to Michael Jackson. And so really it just really shows us what a human being is capable of, right? That we're not really black and white, we're sort of gray. I mean, we all have this we're an amalgamation of all these things that are, some of them ugly, some of them beautiful. And I think that that's just makes us more fascinating and amazing creatures. And so with that, I kind of want to talk about some other maybe controversial topics, and maybe you guys don't like to hear it, but I'm going to talk about it anyways. Love for you to join me on the air. I'll try to not to offend. I may offend anyways. Of course, I have to follow rules set forth by the FCC, so I'll definitely follow those to the best of my ability. Right after this here. Let's see here. This is not right. Okay. No, I don't have to do this. Okay. So what I want to talk about is, and I don't know if this is, if the right word for this is pedophilia or if it's something else. But what I'm referring to is when an adult has sexual relations with a minor. Because I think that's something that society, at least the society that I live in, and many other societies generally condemn openly and very transparently. We condemn, adults having sex with minors, even consensual. It's not even the legal way to frame it is that minors don't have the capacity to consent to something like that, which sounds plausible, and it sounds like a reasonable society would have these sort of expectations that, you know, if an adult has sex with a minor, that there should be consequences to that. But we know that the law is

0: says different things. And the law actually permits adults to have sex with minors. And this is largely being, you know, for those of you that are following the, you know, Epstein file, you know, news story, whatever, release of the Epstein files, they don't really give any attention to that, right? That there are legal exceptions when adults are engaged in sexual relations with minors, right? Of course, that doesn't give any breaks to anyone that anyone is you know, trafficking human beings or, you know, forcing them to do things. But the fact that, for example, in Hawaii, the law says that if you're 14, then that's basically the legal age, if I'm not mistaken. I mean, they change the laws, but the last I looked, it's 14, which is very young, really. And I don't, you know, I don't personally condone that. I don't think society condones it either. Yet, the law says it's okay, right? And even for marriage, the law says you can get married very young. I don't know if it's also 14 or if it's 16, but certainly children can get married. And it's not even the child that grants permission to be married. It's the parent. So parents can basically marry off their children at very young ages legally to adults or potentially to other children that have consent from their parents. So that's really bizarre that the law provides for these kinds of situations, right? Like, this is all within the realm of sovereignty and within the realm of equal sovereignty, right? Because why is one person able to do these things but another person can't just because of their age, right? That seems like age discrimination, really. Yet, as a society, it's very natural to draw that discriminatory line. Say, no, you're too young and you're not too young. And so it sounds very normal, right, that we would have these boundaries. But our laws have a totally different, are totally different, right? And I haven't forgotten that these laws are the laws of the occupier that permit essentially pedophilia to occur legally. These are occupier laws, right? These are not Hawaiian laws. Hawaiians, at the time that they made laws, would condemn such behavior, would not have anything to do with such behavior. I may be wrong on that. It's very possible, because as many of you know, if you go back far enough in history, of course, Hawaiians practiced versions of pedophilia. They practiced incest. They practiced all sorts of things that would be considered taboo today. And many of you don't like that, but I mean, I think it's a reality. And as a Hawaiian person, I'm not ashamed of that reality. It's something that my ancestors practiced. Fine. It's in the past. I can't change that. It doesn't mean I'm going to practice it. It doesn't mean that I want people to practice it. I'm just saying, if it wasn't for that kind of behavior, I wouldn't exist today, because I have ancestors that practice incest, and I'm a product of that through the generations, right? So I'm not going to be ashamed of that. That's not something that, I don't think it's right to feel ashamed of something that you had no choice in, and it wasn't necessarily wrong at the time, right? But today, those type of things are illegal, except for when the law permits it. And the law does, right? And again, I mean, I don't know the legal definition of pedophilia, but if you define it as an adult can be married to a minor or an adult can have sex with a minor, that's legal in Hawaii under certain circumstances because of U.S. law. So for those of you that are, you know, have take issue with that, then, you know, you probably take issue with the occupation, because that's why we are, you know, sanctioning this kind of behavior. So, you know, I think it's interesting because, as I said, I think as society at large generally, you know, doesn't support this kind of thing. But the laws placed by the United States do support that kind of thing. And as we know, these kind of things are coming up more and more as when people have engaged in this kind of behavior, and you see it all over the news, and then it's people are being held to account, you know, to that they have engaged in this kind of behavior. But they don't really tell you that the law is on their side a lot of the time. And that's where the problem, I think the problem lies, is that society is not really supporting these things that the laws that are imposed upon us permit us to do. But again, this is what sovereignty is about. Sovereignty is about power and about what you can do when you have the power. And that sometimes includes when the law is on your side or you have a good lawyer or so forth, right? So sometimes you can break the law because you have certain power and you have money and you can buy a lawyer, or you maybe can, you know, have some sort of political influence on the judicial system, and you're able to do things outside the law in a way. But the point I'm making is that if you examine human beings and human behavior, it's full of inconsistencies, right? You know, I'm not going to get too far into another example, but I will give another example. And, you know, for example, violence. Violence is largely condemned by humanity and at large, but police are allowed to commit violence. Military soldiers are allowed to commit violence, right? And we also tolerate certain forms of violence that aren't necessarily legal, but we turn a blind eye, like violence that occurs in the prisons, for example. So a lot of times those people are forgotten and they're subjected to violence, and they're allowed to commit violence upon each other because society, again, turns a blind eye. So we condemn it, you know, when people are watching us, but then we also condone it under certain situations. So I think that is something that, you know, we could examine that a little bit closer and find out, well, why do we draw these lines and sometimes condone violence and other times don't, right? Like, it seems very inconsistent, just like the whole pedophilia and these kind of, you know, taboo behaviors. It seems to be at least very confusing, especially to, you know, children that grow up in a society and they see that the society is inconsistent, and they have to sort of try to figure out, well, you know, as a child growing up in a very inconsistent world, like, what do I trust? How do I navigate this situation when everything is crisscross and confusing? And, you know, I feel for people. I mean, just as an adult, an adult male, I feel confused about why society gives us these mixed messages. And all I can do is try to follow the law to the best of my ability, often the occupier's law, which is not my law, but it was a law imposed upon me. I do my best to voluntarily follow that. And I also do my best to follow my own moral compass. And I'm grateful for the ability to do that, that I'm not so restricted or so oppressed that I have no choice but to break the law, or no choice but to follow someone else's morality, even though it might go against mine. That's sort of a form of torture to me. Like, I feel blessed to be able to follow the law and avoid punishment and consequences while also following my conscience and the morality based on my own experience. And so it is a blessing, I think, to be living on occupied territory, really, in that way. And again, it's a contradiction, right? Like, with all of the complaints that people have about the United States, myself included, there is this freedom that people in under United States jurisdiction have to express themselves, just like I'm doing right now, and talk about things that in other places you just could not talk about, right? Who's gonna, I mean, even in the United States, it's kind of rough. You can't just have a conversation about pedophilia, you know, and not get shut down right away a lot of times. But if you do it respectfully and out of, you know, in an investigative or exploratory way, just I think that that conversation can be had. And so, you know, bringing up these topics, I think, are important. As I said, why is it that society condemns these kind of behavior, but the law allows it? It's very strange, right? That the law will allow children to get married to adults, and the law will allow adults and children to have a sexual relationship and even produce children out of that relationship, right? But if, for example, a student and a teacher, you know, hook up at school, that's obviously criminal. I mean, you're going to go to jail for that sort of thing. The adult's going to go to jail, right? So, again, very, very confusing mixed messages, but at the same time, it's who we are, right, as human beings, just like Michael Jackson. Michael Jackson is just this walking contradiction, right? But, like, people love Michael Jackson. Love his music. They like obsess about his music, even though there's this other element that people wonder, like, what's this guy really about? And it's sort of a reflection of society and how you could say how sick society is. I mean, if that's how you see it. And I think you'd be well justified to describe society that way, because society is relatively sick, depending on what you think is porno and so forth. But you could also just see it for what it is and say, like, society is just a mixed bag, and human beings are very complex creatures, and we have all a very intricate system of cooperation that relies on common beliefs and common values. So we end up kind of adopting these frameworks that are really just kind of arbitrary. And we get so, because we are so good at cooperating and we rely on cooperation to actually survive, and many times we get so connected and attached to these beliefs and these frameworks that if you threaten those frameworks and you threaten those beliefs, all of a sudden it feels like your identity is being challenged or sometimes destroyed, right? If you point out to people that, yeah, you know, you're part of a society that doesn't, that condemns pedophilia, but hey, by the way, your laws actually condone it. People would be like, their head explode, right? Because it's like, not my society, right? Yeah, yours. The society that you support and create supports pedophilia. It does. And I think that that's a difficult pill for people to swallow, but, you know, it is what it is. And I think that that is something that we can look at, like, because we haven't changed the laws. We have plenty of opportunities to change them, but we keep them there because we indirectly support those kind of behaviors, even though we outwardly condemn them, right? And you might personally condemn them, but what about all your coworkers, and what about your parents and all your relatives and all of your, did I say coworkers? you know, people you're, that you associate with, your customers, your the merchants that you buy things from, do you think they all condemn it individually? Probably not. Probably some of them practice it. And, but you're not going to call them out. I mean, you might if you find out maybe just one person and you feel like you have some leverage over them. You might call them out, but pretty much you support them, right? You shop at their stores, you sell them your products, you take their money, you give them yours. And that's kind of how society goes. And because the laws are there, that's the proof of what you're supporting, right? If it's a democratic society, then that means you're culpable. That means you are equally responsible for these laws that we find ourselves subject to. So you might not be wholly responsible, but partially you are, right? Even if you're an immigrant, you might say, oh, this is not my country. I moved here to have a better life. Yeah, but you are part of the system now. Like you are paying into the system. You're deriving a benefit from it. So you too are supporting these laws that are still on the books that support things like pedophilia and so forth. Of course, these laws support all kinds of things. Some of these things very, very much in alignment with what society supports, right? And it's, the law matches up with the value system. And there's no issue with those things until things change to the point where it no longer matches up. Then there's a contradiction again. And so, you know, a lot of these laws, they go back to a time where things were different. And what people judged as right versus wrong was different. And sometimes the laws stay on the books from a different time. But again, it's still a contradiction, right? The fact, because laws are meant to be changed, but if you don't change them, then that says something about what you're supporting and what you're okay with. And in this case, you know, what we're okay with is much different from the things that we claim to be okay with, right? Because if you found out, like the Epstein files, if people found out about that, they were losing their minds because it didn't meet with their value system. It just seemed obscene to them, which, for good reason. People were being hurt and abused and so forth. But, and if you met someone that was married to a child, you might judge them harshly. I don't know if it matters that it's perfectly legal for them to do that. But again, it's a very interesting dynamic. I think it's even much more interesting the fact that we don't really talk about these things, that we don't really question these things. They just exist if we're just surrounded by these things. And I mean, I just gave one example of something that I think is, you know, very extreme and very obvious, which is, I think, easier to sort of make the point that I'm trying to make about human beings being so contradictory. But we have much more subtle versions of contradictions that we find ourselves in every day. Sometimes they're so subtle that we don't even catch it. We don't even catch it when other people do it. But I wanted to put something out there that is obvious, that it's hard to argue about the contradiction there, right? Like, you can, but you're probably going to lose. I mean, the fact that, you know, what the law says is just completely antithetical to like what most of society claims to support. But again, we are contradictions. So there you have it. All right, folks, here we go.
1: Aloha. Today's Hawaiian word of the day is hui hui. Hui hui is defined as mixed, mingled, united, joined, to pool together. It is also translated as a collection or bunch. Hui hui is also the word for constellation. Na ho ku okalani amina hui hui ona, the stars of the heavens and their constellations, to pool together.
2: KKCR's Hawaiian Word of the Day is made possible by the Ama Olokai Foundation.
1: Aloha, this is Kumuhula Kehaulani Kikua, and I host Aina Ike on the air on Tuesdays. Hurricane Lowell affected me in many different ways, but for me, I had to get grounded in Pule and meditation, and KKCR was the hub of communication live on the air that held all of our Kauai community together.

0: 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Lingering swells, strong wind currents, and flow from the Hanalei River can still create dangerous conditions. 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They know where conditions are safest that day. 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One conversation can prevent a tragedy. 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Your safety starts before you enter the water. 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
2: 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We are joined in the studio with Representative Congresswoman Jill Takuda. Aloha, welcome. Aloha. Congresswoman Takuda, thank you so much for stopping by the studio.
3: Oh, no, thank you for having me. And first of all, just a big mahalo to you and your team for keeping people connected and in the know during Hurricane Lowell. That meant a great deal to so many people. Still a lifeline right now as we speak.
2: I know, it's incredible what's happened here. You must be very, very busy.
3: It's been a rough week. We were actually stuck in that airport jam a couple of days ago. And so landing back here on Kauai today, no issues that we saw at the airport, was a really good thing. But I try to come as much as possible, help out where I can. And I tell you, nothing beats the aloha spirit than the folks here in Kauai who are always stepping up to help each other during times like this.
2: It is incredible. Mm-hmm. How long are you back for?
3: I actually need to head to Maui and Lahaina a little later today, and then I'm back to D.C. tomorrow.
2: Wow, so, my goodness, what a schedule. So I understand Maui also got affected.
3: You know, many of our islands got affected in different ways. I know Lanai's harbor took some really bad damage. I need to go out and try and see that as soon as I possibly can. In Lahaina today, we're actually going to be doing some lights for Lahaina. As you know, we recently remembered the 3-year anniversary from the fires. And so just going to go be with the community there. But before I got there, I needed to make sure my feet landed here, helped out again where I can at some food distributions. But I wanted to get to the North Shore. That was so important. And I know even getting here, as we experienced trying to get to the station, has been difficult because you have a lot of clearing going on right now, which is a good thing. It's a good thing, but we know that there's still communities like Ha'ena that are cut off and desperately need help.
2: Yes, we call these folks heroes without capes.
3: Yeah.
2: Yeah, they've been working nonstop.
3: Yes.
2: And it's incredible, through the night, all night, and it's really amazing to watch the aloha spirit come forward. Mm-hmm. Food pantries have been working around the clock, and your presence is very much a calming one.
3: Oh,
2: and I really
3: you.
2: Appreciate it so very much. Now more than ever, it seems like the importance of community radio really stands out. Can you speak to that and the funding that we desperately need from Congress?
3: You know, when they made that cut to funding to CPB, it was just, you know, our minds instantly went to moments like this. We have been through storms. We have been through disaster. And the lifelines that help people know the basic things like what time is it you were talking about,
2: right.
3: And knowing what the weather was like or where do they need to evacuate comes from their radio. My husband pulls out the crank radio whenever our power goes up. That's one of the first things that comes up. He cranks it on and he puts it onto the station where we can get the alerts. Yes, everyone has their phones. Yes, our phones are smart, but radio was the very first smart device that we ever had in our homes, in our cars, that was going to alert us to danger, to tell us where to go and what to do. and quite frankly, to keep us calm and collected.

0: during things like hurricanes and wildfires and all the disasters that we are seeing right now.
1: What we've been doing is about every 15 minutes, we'll play some music,
0: mm-hmm.
1: and then we cut right back into road closures and power, that when power is being restored in certain areas or water.
0: Yeah.
1: There's a brown water advisory around the island, of course. Mm-hmm. And then, of course, we want to remind everybody that if the water smells bad, don't drink it.
0: Right? Yes.
1: And there's so many things like that. And then we cut back to the music, and we've heard so much that people, just to hear the Hawaiian music is mm-hmm. a calming presence and brings people back to normal, as it were.
0: Oh, 100%. Yeah. Well, I think you know better than anyone, during times when you're feeling vulnerable, scared, the wind could be whipping outside, or there's just downed trees everywhere you look, silence isn't golden at that moment. It just adds to that anxiety and to that fear and discomfort that people are feeling. So to be able to have, whether it's calming music or, you know, a friendly voice on the coming out of the radio, that makes a huge difference. So again, we need to support community radio. We need to support funding. When we think about the funding that keeps your station alive, as you were talking about it, it's a drop in an ocean compared to the money we spend on so many other things that right now can't even work. But you're right here on air, online now. We've got to keep that diesel going into your generator that's powering this place. We have to keep the airwaves alive. Huge mahalo to you and your team, who I know stepped up and stepped in when your own homes were damaged, when things were flooded out or trees were down around the places that you lived. As uncomfortable as it was, you came here to make sure the community was connected. And a big mahalo for that.
1: Well, and thank you so much for stopping by to reach out to the people of Kauai
0: and let
1: them know that you're here, you're physically here on island to assess the damage and to bring back the message to Congress. We need this radio station. We really do.
0: Absolutely. You know, you've been fighting this good fight to try to restore your funding, to get funding, to keep these lights on, to keep, you know, these radio waves pumping. I'm going to continue that fight in D.C. 100%, 200%. And this is a great story to take to the floor of Congress next week when I go back about how community radio is that lifeline keeping people safe and sane during a hurricane.
1: That's safe and sane. That's it. Mahalo so much.
0: Mahalo. Thank you so
1: really
0: much.
1: Really appreciate you. Aloha.
0: Take care. Be safe.
2: All right, guys. You're listening to Kauai Community Radio, and this is Equally Sovereign. I do have a caller that's live on the air right now. How's it?
3: Aloha.
2: Aloha.
3: Okay, so, gosh, I think personally what's most important of those couple things that we just touched base on is for everyone to go back into preparedness mode right away, because sometime in the next 5 days, what is now Storm Nolo is going to pass Kauai. Yeah.
2: Yep.
3: And it's expected to strengthen, and The Hurricane Center guys have been really accurate this summer. I mean, it blows my mind compared to how they've been in the past, because I've been watching this kind of for 60 years.
2: Right.
3: You know? And this year, it's like, I think it's the experience of the guys in the centers, in that it's a lot of the same names that I've been seeing for the last 30 years. So that might be a part of it. I don't know.
2: Mm-hmm.
3: But, I mean the names of the forecaster type guys.
2: Right.
3: And, of course, their info net is, you know, all the data that they receive is better than ever, too.
2: Absolutely. Their ability to collect and interpret data is, I think we've reached like this, you know, point where we can exponentially analyze that stuff every year. I think it gets like, we take like another exponential leap.
3: And that's on the human side from my point of view. I don't see the AI side is to me is all those spaghetti models that are not very accurate. And that's the whole point of them, maybe, is that it shows like they primarily show just the wildest expectations that you could possibly have occurring. And I think that confuses the public just in listening to some of the folks on the station.
2: I agree.
3: Some of the stuff that they say. And it's not putting anybody down. It's just... And it's even some people who said, they've been through the rodeo already. It's like, then how come you guys were caught so flat-footed 2 weeks ago?
2: Right?
3: And I'm not perfect. I'm not saying that, I don't have a generator at home. I've rebuilt a couple generators in the last year. And, people who need them more than me have them. But that's because other people don't maintain their generators and the gas goes bad inside, which is it's kind of a fear that I have for the big generator at KKCR, is that diesel also goes bad, starts going bad in a month, and the best situation in my mind would be to turn that generator on enough to drain the tank. But I don't know how big the tank is. If you have like one ginormous tank, then all the stuff at the bottom is going to be funky, right? Whereas if you have a couple tanks and you switch back and forth between draining one every 6 months, then you always have the other one back up, and the other one is running down and maintaining a clean fuel source.
2: Right.
3: But that's just, some people will just say I'm full of it, which is, you could get away with it maybe. And,
2: I think that's factual that, gas does go bad after a while, both diesel and regular gas there's a shelf life.
3: Absolutely. Regular gas goes bad. And if you leave, like, say, in a lawnmower or a weed eater or, those small generators.
2: Right.
3: As soon as you turn it on, the carburetor is going to get clogged.
2: Right. Right. No, I've experienced that when I've had a car sitting for too long and trying to start it back up. I mean, you can put additives into it in order to kind of salvage it. But if you have a full tank and then all of that goes bad, that's a lot worse than, like less than a quarter tank going bad.
3: Yeah, because then you can put a bunch of good stuff in on top with some fuel additive and cross your fingers and...
2: Right.
3: But yeah, and then so
2: yeah,
3: but preparedness, and I've really been impressed in listening to a lot of people getting over Lowell so quickly. But another thing to remind folks is those albizias are not dead.
2: Yeah.
3: If we remember from before, they came right back to life in 6 months.
2: Oh yeah.
3: They were 15, 20 foot shoots again. So shoots.
2: Yeah. Those guys, they're very resilient.
3: Too resilient. Yeah.
2: Yeah.
3: I mean, if you talk to some of the folks where those trees come from, they'll say they look at them kind of weird. They go, oh, they never get that big where we come from, and that's where they come from.
2: Right.
3: Yeah, so, and they fall over and cause problems, and every branch is going to fall eventually.
2: Right.
3: Which is scary looking up at those big things.
2: Well, you know, and I don't know if you agree with this, but like, to me, they're a product of land hoarding, really, more than anything else. And that, and that's the state hoarding land as well. Like, because when you have land hoarding, you really don't, it doesn't bother you that you have Ablesias on your property, really. Like, that's actually like a feature of hoarded land, right? Because it doesn't need to be, it doesn't need to do anything else. Just sit there and have, you know, these massive trees on them. So
3: I thought that the folks that were proposing to burn them all in their electric plant for the island planted some down there.
2: In
3: Obao.
2: I think you're right. They did. And
3: yeah.
2: You know, I mean, I don't know enough about that energy plant, but I think I mean, if they can burn them without, you know, going to contribute to pollution or whatever, climate change or carbon, whatever, like, I mean, I support that. But it's like, if we can burn Ablesia, why can't we burn trash?
3: Yeah, you know, I mean, and even, I'm an old guy, but, you know, one of the last classes I took was from this guy, Linus Pauling, who's
2: really, wow,
3: one of those few weirdo guys who has two Nobel Prizes. Yeah, one a Peace Prize and one for chemistry.
2: Wait, is that the vitamin C guy?
3: Yeah.
2: Oh, wow.
3: But the last class that I know of him teaching was a futures class, and his proposal was to bioengineer into other plants something called Phytosporum resinophora, which is a relative of the native tree called guava. I don't think that's it. I have a staff made out of it that one of the uncles gave me, a tree that he cut down, and so I have that. But yeah, guava, I think that's it. Yeah, it's a Pittosporum. But the sap of the resiniforum, Pittosporum resiniforum, is kerosene.
2: Oh.
3: So his proposal was to create a crop plant from that, you know, you come to an equilibrium, close, if not to an equilibrium, between your carbon and your carbon. So you're...
2: Yeah.
3: Yeah, you're producing as much as you're outgassing, or, I mean, you're absorbing as much as you're giving off, but...
2: That's cool.
3: Cool, but the corporations that had the cash and wherewithal to do that stuff preferred to bioengineer things that were resistant to their chemical poison herbicides.
2: Right.
3: Right.
2: Of course. Well, and probably
3: didn't quite work out for us.
2: Well, and like, I mean, whose interest is it to bioengineer a kerosene producing plant, right? Like that's I mean, especially since the oil is like such a moneymaker, right? Like, I don't know. It just seems seems like it's a mismatch as far as, you know, alignment of powers. But, you know, you never know. Like if a certain block of countries that don't have good access to fossil fuels goes rogue, they might plant acres and acres of that stuff.

0: Yeah, there's lots of fossil fuels. It's just, that's another thing with the fossil fuel corporations. They're a bunch of sandbaggers, right?
1: Right.
0: It's like, you know, they know, I mean, if you believe in plate tectonics and Pangea and, you know, that sort of history of the development of Earth, you kind of know where all the carbon deposits are, you know, the overthrust areas in North America and, mm-hmm. you know, everything in North Alaska was known at least 90 years ago. I mean, it hasn't been opened up yet, and I hope it doesn't get opened up for a few more generations at least. But right. And hopefully by then, mankind has pivoted away in a different little direction. But
1: right. Well, I mean, that's what I'm saying, is that it's not just this idea that fossil fuels are scarce, but like, it's the fact that, you know, they're going to make money whether they're scarce or whether they're abundant. And if there was a replacement for it, you're threatening that, right? Just like diamonds, like, you know, if you have, whether you have diamond mines and those have abundance, or whether you have diamond making machines or whatever, like, you know, like, it's, a diamond is a diamond, but like, if you have a diamond making machine, that's going to be a threat to all the guys with the mines. Just like a tree that leaks out fuel is going to be a threat to people that are pumping it out of the ground.
0: Sure. No. I mean, and it's the same. The diamond guys are a bunch of sandbaggers too.
1: right.
0: There's warehouses around the planet that are crammed full of diamonds.
1: Right.
0: But the price is artificially high, and yet still they, I don't know if you ever read the book, I think there was even a movie called Blood Diamonds.
1: Right.
0: Yeah, and so, I mean, and that's another professor that I had, was this guy, he was chairman of the board for De Beers for a while, which is a huge gold and diamond mining and distributing corporation.
1: Right.
0: That was back in the 70s, so, you know.
1: Right. But
0: I'm sure everything from back then is still fairly true.
1: Yeah. Mm-hmm. All right. Hold on. Just letting everyone know that you're listening to KKCR Hanalei, KAQA Kilauea, K224 CQ Anahola, K205 FM Honolulu. This is Equally Sovereign on Kauai Community Radio.
0: Okay, and I guess I'm going to end with, you know, everybody in the next 2 days, go out and hug your neighbors and tell them to put water in all their containers and be ready just in case, yeah.
1: Mm-hmm.
0: So, much aloha to everybody and hui ho.
1: Hui ho, mahalo for the call. All right, guys. Yeah, can you believe another storm? Amazing. But it is the season, right? Tis the season. 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
5: The views and opinions expressed on this program are those of the speaker and do not necessarily represent those of KKCR's staff, board, members, volunteers, or underwriters.
1: Right on, guys. All right. Mahalo for the call. And thanks for touching on those very important issues. Hurricane season is very relevant to all of our lives on a very fundamental level. Reaches our bare minimum survival needs. And so we'll see. We'll see what happens. It's 5:08 right now. And you guys got me until 6 o'clock about. More or less. And again, so I was talking earlier just about human contradiction and I guess the point I was trying to make is that rather than only celebrating one side of who we are, or like condemning one side and celebrating one side, and just, you know, dividing human beings into good and bad and right and wrong and whatever, I think that it's healthier to just kind of witness how we're showing up on this planet. And before we judge, because we always can always judge, right? And we're going to anyways, right? But I think it's, rather than being so polarized, you know, we can just simply say, like, this is something we want to support, and then this is something we don't, and these are our reasons, if we have reasons, rather than getting all bent out of shape over some things and then being polarized in the opposite direction over other things. I think if we just witness who we are as human beings, we can see how colorful we are. And we might not enjoy every moment of life and enjoy every aspect about other human beings or even about ourselves, but I think when we deny those things as, oh, that's just not a human, or that's somehow evil and not worth being on this planet, well, we create suffering in ourselves in that way, and we hold on to things and obsess about things, and these obsessions can manifest in all kinds of ways, either disease, obsession can manifest in disease, especially, deep obsessions like resentment or holding grudges or, these not being able to forgive can manifest oftentimes in illness. And also, it can inform our decisions that we make and the way that we interact with other human beings and the choices we make that affect other people and ourselves. And we can end up creating a world that we don't even like through our actions that are reacting to the way that we perceive the world and the way we judge things as things that we like and we don't want to lose them, and things that we dislike and we just want to destroy them. And so I think it's important to have as much as possible awareness of these things, and be more of a witness rather than a judge. Like I said, we always have time to judge. And what ends up happening when we try to exist in a world that we are so determined to fix and make over into our own image is that we typically end up attacking the weakest people and the weakest life forms, because that's easy target, right? To let out this frustration about what you don't like and what you prefer. And so who ends up getting the brunt of the trauma when, if we're all behaving in this way as a collective, and the weakest members of society or the weakest living things or the most defenseless living things end up getting targeted? Why? Because they're the easiest, right? So who ends up getting targeted? Children end up getting targeted. And a lot of times nature ends up targeted, the most defenseless forms of nature, like plants and small animals, ends up getting abused, because they're like the lowest common denominator, right? If the world is oppressing you, or if you feel oppressed, rather than lashing out at the most, I guess the target evoke actual change, we have a tendency to just lash out at the weakest target that we can actually feel like we had some control or some power over, something that we've scapegoated our frustrations toward. And so, I think it's unfortunate. And again, I started talking about children in a different context in the beginning of the show, but another context is the abuse of children, right? And those things can go together oftentimes, is that not only does society condone sexual behavior between adults and children, also known as pedophilia, in its own laws, but there's this tendency to abuse children because they are the weakest and they can't fight back. And so you end up having a recipe for disaster, because you end up with these laws that are on the books that allow for vulnerable members of society to be abused and exploited by their sometimes their spouse, sometimes their partner that's partnered with them by legal means, sometimes illegal means. But I'm looking at the ways that society supports

that are often illegal, often legal, but morally questionable that happen between children and adults, or often even between a child and another child. So again, this is like a societal issue. I'm bringing it up because it's our responsibility to respond to these things, to deal with these things, to address these things that go on, that have been going on, and continue to go on and will continue to go on if they're not properly addressed, and addressed in an effective manner rather than just talking about it like I am. Which is in some ways just not effective at all, other than it brings awareness to the subject. And also, it's the limitation of this platform is that we can only talk about things, and I can't even ask you to do anything about it. I can say that it's your responsibility to do something about it, but I can't call, it's not a call to action, right? Because it's up to you to either engage in your responsibility or abdicate your responsibility, right? You can either embrace it or you can abdicate it, but it's not my job, and it's not even okay for me to tell you what to do about it. We can just bring awareness to it. At least on the radio station. If I was on the internet or something, then I could have a little bit more latitude, but that's not what this is. And so these things, again, they go together, right? These, as I said, these laws that allow for these sort of relationships to form and for people to engage in these ways that society itself condemns, and our communities condemn, and it's a moral outrage when it shows up in the news. But at the same time, the law says it's okay. The law says that it's perfectly legal. And why do we worry? Well, we worry because we know that there's a tendency to abuse when the law says you can do this and you can do this, and then people have other ideas of what that means, right? You may have someone that has righteous intentions, and they may be a pono individual that is an adult, and they want to marry a child, and they get consent from their parents, and they live happily ever after. That can happen. Of course it can happen. It may even be the majority of the time where you have involved children with adults in that way. But you also have this abusive side, because as I said, humans are frustrated with the way the world is, and because in generally humans are polarized, and they like certain things and they dislike certain things, so they feel like they have to fix stuff, or they feel like powerless. And when they feel powerless and they have power over a child, there is a temptation there to abuse that child. So again, you can have a similar situation happily ever after, but then in another situation it's not happily ever after, it's major chaos and suffering and even torture and these things that we don't, you know, we rarely ever discuss. And but it's our big responsibility to discuss these things that happen, right? And children end up being the scapegoat. And what happens? The scapegoat. Scapegoat is condemned and hated and chased around with a pitchfork. And that's where children end up taking that, they end up taking up that position. Because why? Because they're not going to defend themselves. They're too weak to defend themselves, right? They're too innocent to defend themselves. So they become the perfect scapegoat, right? Defenseless, won't even fight back or argue, or if they fight back, they won't fight back very hard. So then it perpetuates that. Oh yeah, okay, well, if you know that, and you know that that's a reliable scapegoat, then why would you ever stop, right? Especially when you can publicly say that it's bad. Oh yeah, it's bad to scapegoat children and to abuse them.
but then

0: privately, it works out. It works out as a very convenient way to mitigate these disconnected, hypocritical behaviors that human beings exhibit and the way that we react and respond to them. So that's what I'm getting at, is that it's not as simple as just pointing out things as right or wrong, because you end up with these kind of consequences when people have power and are allowed to do things privately and no one's going to find out, or they're not going to get in trouble for it, and you end up with all kinds of messy situations where their suffering is created, and we share the responsibility for creating that suffering, for allowing that to happen, and for not doing anything about it, and for not even being aware of it sometimes, for being sort of ignorant. And so, but that's not, you know, ignorance is not an excuse even. It's like, could you have investigated it? Could you have looked a little deeper? Maybe you could have. So maybe this makes sense to you, maybe it doesn't. I know it's an uncomfortable situation or conversation for a lot of people, because most people it's easier for most people to just say, that's wrong. Why are you even talking about it? That's so wrong. Stop talking about it, right? Fine, but I'm not going to stop. I'm going to keep talking about it because I find it to be something that it can be corrected. If I didn't think it could be corrected, then we could just make the observation and learn to live with it. And fine, that's one way to look at it. Maybe I might still talk about it. But why I'm talking about it, because I think that the abuse of children is something that can be corrected. And I think that if children grow up in a healthy environment where they're not abused, and they can grow up to be responsible adults, they can make different choices in the world, and they're leaders that would mature from those types of children, I think would be better leaders. I don't know. That's just a guess. I don't know. I know there are a lot of good leaders, don't get me wrong, that are the result, and they arise from very horrendous circumstances. I get that. I understand that. And I know that there are people that are beautiful people that become kind of forged through fire, which I actually support that too. I believe in that sort of evolution of a human being. But at the same time, I don't know that we should just continue to repeat these very toxic patterns that show up in society just because there's a chance that it could produce a well-adjusted, responsible individual. That makes no sense to me. I think that less abuse would be far better, have far better results. And just the brain chemistry alone, just being out of survival mode, leads to all sorts of innovations that are less likely to occur if someone is constantly in fight or flight. So I guess, you know, that would be one argument that I might make. But yeah. Anyhow, once again, you are listening to Equally Sovereign on Kauai Community Radio. Let me see if I can get this going here.
1: 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Mahalo.
2: I think we all realized it was bigger than we thought it would be. KKCR has been like my home base, honestly. Been like our baseline, our pulse that we can tune into and see kind of what's going on. So being able to sit in my car and turn on my radio and listen to what's going on was really helpful. It was really comforting to know that if I turn on the radio, there's a live voice there that is telling me what's going on, like now, not 2 days ago. It was kind of surreal, honestly. It's how if you go in the car and you would go like this on the radio, there really was like nothing else but KKCR, you know? So it was just really nice to know that someone wanted to see her. And every morning, actually, I found myself turning on the radio and turning it on and being like, is someone there yet? And even if it's not, if it was just the Hawaiian music, you know, that's calming and beautiful. Yeah, we love how KKCR has been there for us with good vibes, great up-to-date information, and lovely Hawaiian music. So mahalo, KKCR. I love you.
3: Yeah, we were actually driving into Kapaa Town to figure out, you know, like, what was the status of life after the blow. You know, fortunately, we had neighbors that kind of let us know, you know, this road was not going to get us into town. If we go that way in our sedan, not the truck, we could get underneath one of the down trees and lines and then make it into town. And, you know, first thing in the car, thinking, all right, so let's turn on the radio. And it was just pretty much static. There was nothing going on. And then I don't know where you picked up that term, but I think it was you on air, Annie, talking about our communication infrastructure and how important it is for us to maintain that during times of crisis.
0: All righty. I guess that was it. Okay. All right, guys. So, it is 5:27, and we got a storm coming, so hang tight, guys. I'm going to read this again, just this few parts of it. We got community science, help protect East Kauai's coastal waters and reefs, field collecting and lab. 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And then this pop-up greenway sites are open in Kilauea, across Kuhio Highway from Anainaho and on the bypass road in Kapaa, near Kauaihao Road entrance. 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There are recovery resource centers open daily from 9 to 4 at the Hanalei Neighborhood Center and Koloa Neighborhood Center. Staff will be there to help with signing up for unemployment insurance and for SNAP benefits. Haena and Wainiha are open to local traffic only to support debris removal and power restoration. If you applied for low-income real property tax relief last year, you do not need to reapply this year. Because of the fire at the Civic Center, the county is rolling that filing over for this year. Because of the fire, if your driver's license expires, you will not be penalized. We will know more as the restoration of the DMV progresses. For registration renewals, you can go online or at the kiosk located around the island. As I said before, if your vehicle is expired too long, you cannot use the kiosk. You're just going to have to wait. Maybe you can explain that to the cop if you get pulled over, or the judge if you have to go to court to fight a ticket. I think that I would definitely say that you have a good excuse for not renewing your vehicle. And but you know, I'm not a lawyer, so I don't know, but yeah, just put it that way. Tropical storm Nolo is expected to strengthen into a hurricane on Thursday as it moves northward. That's tomorrow. Potentially making its closest approach to Hawaii Island on Saturday. A hurricane watch is now in effect for Hawaii Island, and residents there should follow advice from local officials. There's no warnings or watches issued for Kauai at this time, but please monitor your local media for updates on Tropical Storm Nolo now and be ready. We know how to do this. All right. Yeah, I'm just curious how everyone's doing after this, you know, hurricane. Definitely was a rocky one. Yeah, it's curious on that. But trying to figure out how to say what I want to say, but I don't know if I can say this on the air. But I recently was talking to this guy, and he was commenting on like a property, I would say, like a piece of land, and like he was I don't know, he was like, in a way he was like disrespecting the land, like talking about how messy it was. And like how, and this is before the hurricane, right? He was saying like, oh, it's what a mess, you know, like who's taking care of this thing? Like what, you know, what, it looks like there's a meth lab on it or something. He said something that was like really kind of disrespectful to this Aina. I just can't help but wonder, like, I wonder what, because he was, and I was like, you know, I asked him like, what is your house, you know, what does your house look like if you have so much criticism for this piece of land, like, you know, you haven't shown any pictures of your house, like, you know, who are you to judge this? And he said something about like, you know, oh, if you saw my house, you would be impressed or something. But just the way he was talking about it wasn't very impressive though. So I'm just curious what his house looks like today after the hurricane. I'm just kind of wondering, after saying all that stuff, right? Because, you know, when you say stuff like that, I mean, they call it pilau, right? When you say things in that tone about something that you, it's not really your kuleana, but like you're making comments about how someone else might be caring for or stewarding their aina without even knowing what they're going through, right? They might have cancer, or someone might have died, or like they may have been robbed or raped or whatever. Like, you don't have any idea. But when you just say, oh gosh, like, look at your house, it's so messy. That's really kind of pilau to say, right? And it's not, definitely not a Hawaiian thing to say. But it's just not a human thing to say. But this person said things like that, right? And I don't know what, maybe they had motivations for saying it. And I, you know, happened to be hearing this person say that. And maybe I've said things like that in the past, you know, and maybe that was my turn to receive that and have that perspective. But, you know, the fact that the hurricane came right after, and I'm sure that a lot of people that had nice houses and nice yards wasn't very nice after the hurricane. And I'm wondering if this guy maybe was one of them. But yeah, I considered investigating that, but I mean, not worth my time. But it's definitely, hurricanes can mix things up for people, man. Like, you might think that you're riding on top, and then in one day things can change, right? And sometimes they change for the better, but oftentimes they change for the worse for a lot of people. So, you know, I think we would do well to be grateful for what we have and to respect what other people have, even though it's not much and even though it might not be aesthetically pleasing or up to the same standard. And don't get me wrong, like, I understand, you know, to see when Ina is not cared for properly, you know, I want to change that, you know. And, you know, unfortunately we have, or fortunately, however you want to look at it, you know, we have private property laws and protections, and people can do whatever they want basically on their land. You know, they have free reign over their sovereign property. As long as they pay their property taxes and abide by the laws, you know, they can pretty much do whatever they want. They can have their property looking how they want it to look. And maybe that's not that great of a thing, because, you know, it becomes an individual kuleana. You don't have collective kuleana where you can go in there and do something about it and help, you know, help your neighbor, whatever, steward. I mean, you can try to incentivize, you know, you can call the planning department or the police or report them or whatever. And they may or may not do something about that. But in general, that's not really the greatest way to motivate people to care for something, is to force them, right? Like, do you think parents would be good parents if they were forced to love their children? That's ridiculous, right? So Ina is the same thing. You don't offend someone and expect that to inspire them to go and love their Ina and to give it, you know, the care that it deserves. You don't call the police on them and expect them to do that, you know, just like you wouldn't do that on for wanting them to care for their kids. It doesn't make sense. All right, I got a call here. I'm going to take it. Aloha caller, you're live on the air. This is Kauai Community Radio.
4: Hi, how are you?
0: Hey.
4: My name is Jeff.
0: Aloha.
4: How you doing, man?
0: Good.
4: Aloha to you.
0: Yeah.
4: Hey, I'm calling from the mainland. It's funny, I didn't expect to be live on the radio, but I think it's great that I am.
0: Awesome, yeah.
4: And, man, and please let me know if what I wanted to talk about is, you know, in you guys' wheelhouse or not. But, you know, I'm an older disabled dude, and I've had a lot of time on my hands for the last number of years. And one thing I've, you know, gotten, you know, involved with is researching and reporting human and orphanage trafficking.
0: Oh, I think you called before, you know, and I like took your number, and somehow I don't have it anymore, but I will take it again because I meant to call you back.
4: Please.
0: I definitely remember you calling. Yeah.
4: Yeah, absolutely. And I just want to let everybody know while I'm on the air, I've added about 25 pages. I came across a small foundation and another ministry that were involved in this network. And I've been actively threatened since I discovered this thing. I've had passive and aggressive things said and done to me. And I'm not making this up. I'm not being dramatic. And just so everybody listening knows, you know, I come from a family of attorneys. I never went to law school myself, but I grew up knowing the difference between what's, you know, solid forensic evidence and what is, you know, emotionally driven accusation. And I've spent a year and a half putting together what is now a 55-page document. And I've analyzed it from every single angle, from the financial to the tax records. I've found that this organization, didn't even have a public-facing front. They never advertised, but they took in roughly 30 times the amount that a normal charity like theirs does, while at the same time claiming that they pay fees to rescue children. Now, a lot of people will think that, and understandably, it sounds incredibly generous, incredibly, you know, kind, but the reality is not one charity or organization that's reputable would ever do that. And again, this is not my opinion, sir. You know, I've spoken to journalists from all over the world. I've done a tremendous amount of research. And all that does, when you say we pay fees, you're saying you're incentivizing traffickers and you're signaling to them.
0: Right.
4: You know, And that's just one of an endless number of facts, unfortunately, you know. And also, all these charities are required, once they get their 501c3, which is their nonprofit status, they're required to file a 990 form every single year. And unfortunately, there's a loophole. The IRS will give a charity, a nonprofit, a four-year grace period to not file before they revoke. But what happens, they never go after the charity for their past records. So this ministry and orphanage, they took in close to $1 million, you know, which is unheard of for a charity. The average charity their size makes around 35 to 50 or 60 grand tops. So this thing made around 900,000. And at the same time, then they never claimed against. They went 4 years where they could have been making tremendous amounts of money.
0: Right.
4: And there's no record. And they never even listed on the 1990 they filed. They never once listed where the money came from. They put it down as a bulk sum. And it's unbelievable. I've analyzed two or three times. It's a 28-page 990 form document. And they even routed the money through another country at one point, Greenland and Iceland.
0: Wow.
4: Two different countries.
0: Random.
4: Yeah, it's unbelievable. And it's exactly, and it's all on their 990 form. And it's just absolutely crazy. And not to get even crazier, but the social media footprint of the president and the vice president of the ministry that was connected to the orphanage, all the money... People who were looking at the orphanage's website and the Facebook pages and who were very moved would donate the money to the Florida ministry. And the Florida ministry would send it to Pakistan. But what they would do is they would send it to, they had the paperwork, it filled out on the 990. We send all of our money that comes in, we send to an organization and that's based in, and all it was the organization was the address of the two people who run the orphanage with no supervision in Pakistan.
0: Wow.
4: So what they were saying, yeah. Oh, it's crazy. And it's just unbelievable. You know, and I have spent, sir, I mean, a year and a half now researching this situation, and it's four states in the U.S. because that the ministry, the orphanage and the ministry shut down. Well, not that they didn't shut down, they rebranded about 9 months ago.
0: Oh, that's pretty recent.
4: And they changed their name. Yeah, it is. Because, well, they were obviously committing a tremendous amount of crimes. And when you rebrand and you do that, it's a little harder to sort of, for people to find yourself. And the ministry in Florida that they were using, they're not using that anymore, you know, basically. And the funny thing was, about 7 to 8 months after their nonprofit status was revoked, they rebranded and had a brand new nonprofit status in Michigan. And what they did was, the couple in Pakistan who are running this thing with no supervision for years and years, they had their son, they put their son in this house that was worth probably close to, I think it's like $900,000 or $800,000. And he's now managing the ministry from Michigan. But he's also connected to other ministries. The funny thing is, sir, I found a network that's incredibly disturbing. But I know talking about the network can be, well, it's not as productive as focusing on the ministry and the orphanage, which, by the way, this orphanage, I would love to say their name, but I don't want to get anybody in trouble, and I never risk that. But since they started in around 2009, you know, they have never once said that they work with any organizations like, you know, the Red Cross, UNICEF, the UN. They have never, ever, ever said that, ever. The only thing that they have done consistently, daily, is provide the most emotionally manipulated manipulative narratives about these kids and what they do. And on top of that, that they'll use the kid's name and then publish photos. Now, all of these kids that they've supposedly helped and purchased out of slavery, all of them have supposedly been trafficked, and they're trafficking victims. So they're putting their names and their faces all over the global internet.
0: You mentioned
4: that. So everything that they've... Yeah, oh, good. And they put the most graphic, over-the-top trauma stories of these kids. All those are against the law, actually. They're not just shunned upon, but they're against them. It's Article 16, United Nations Article 16 for the Protection of Children.
0: Okay, right.
4: But it's also a signal. It's also a signal to other traffickers. So they're consistently signaling. They're saying they pay fees. The ministry that they were connected to in Florida making 30 times or more. And they're not even claiming or saying where the money came from, but they're routing it through Iceland and Greenland on the way back to Pakistan. You know, to an organization that's not really an I don't know what that word means, but basically what they've said in black and white, they route it back to the address of the couple in Pakistan who've been running it since around 2009 with no supervision,
0: right,
4: while offering to pay fees. So, yeah, but it's just unbelievable. And the fact that I'm really kind of being harassed personally at this point is unsettling.
0: Is it because you have a platform, or is it, like, what is it that makes you a target, aside from that you know the information? Like, how are they on to you in that way?
4: Well, I've been contacting a lot of people.
0: I see.
4: Speaking with a lot of people.
0: So you probably have contacted people that actually know what's going on, and like, so like when you call, they probably get, they probably go on high alert after that.
4: Yeah, I mean, there's a politician in Michigan who is indirectly possible. Well, it would, if this opened up, this story actually got the exposure it needs, he would probably be paid a visit by authorities.
0: Wow.
4: You know, and the fact, yeah. Oh, it's.
0: I just came from Michigan, which is a coincidence. I mean, you know, there are 50 states, but still, I mean, I was literally there like a couple weeks ago.
4: Oh, that's wild.
0: Yeah.
4: Yeah, I would tell you the name of this, but I know we're on air, so I don't want to do it.
0: Sure, we
4: but
0: can talk off air. Yeah.
4: Absolutely. And the son of the couple, I mean, this couple, just a little bit that I've told you, is you know, it's ridiculous. They should be investigated. But unfortunately, it hasn't happened yet. They're very, very protected. They're very protected.
0: Right.
4: You know, the guy who runs it with his wife, he was ex-military for a long time in Pakistan.
0: Oh, wow.
4: Before. Yeah. Oh, dude, from the 70s through the 1980s, it was back when America was arming the Mujahideen to get the Russians out of Afghanistan. So America had this very close relationship with who was then the president of Pakistan, whose last name was Z, however you want to pronounce it. So President Z was notorious for human rights abuses, for trafficking, for gun running. He would have his opponents, the people who criticized him, you know, gotten away with permanently. And this guy who's running the orphanage with, and this is on their website, I'm not making this up, he was a high-ranking military and a bodyguard for this president. So he worked alongside this president while this president was creating pipelines from Pakistan into Afghanistan to funnel like tens and probably hundreds of billions of dollars for over the course of a decade, you know, in guns and drugs and weapons. And actually, he was encouraged to even plant more poppies, more heroin, because it was able to be used for selling to get money for so he spent 10 years, this guy. So he went for 10 years learning how to build pipelines, learning how to funnel billions of dollars and drugs and weapons and traffic, everything imaginable. He just happens to be the guy who's running the orphanage.
0: Right.
4: I mean, yeah, so I've been open about this. I've written what's now a 55-page document that's just filled with evidence, no accusations. If it's an accusation or a theory at one point, if I say this is a possibility that should be considered, it's very clear. Because to be honest with you, for me to become dramatic or exaggerate or, you know, sort of veer into hyperbole and is the most strategically foolish thing I could ever do.
0: Right.
4: Because it's so important that this is taken seriously. If they see, well, this guy is getting dramatic, he's all over here, emotionally driven, not at all. Right. I don't have to be emotionally driven. This whole situation is outrageous. Outrageous.
0: So it seems,
4: so, yeah.
0: It seems like mm-hmm. yes, the timing of this seems to be, you know, well, it matches up with like what the public is kind of ready for, right? The public seems to be open to these sort of, you know, controversies, I guess, like Epstein files, right? Like the public was really ripe yeah. for that. And I think that, so your timing is good, I think, you know, people are willing to kind of look at these things, like look at evidence and like, even when there's people that are, you know, high powered people that are involved, I think people can accept that now. It's not like, I think, and maybe we forget when there was a time where a lot of these politicians were kind of beyond questioning, you know, like you couldn't really accuse someone of that stature, like of something like this. You know what I'm saying?
4: Yeah, you're absolutely right. You know, and it was almost as if it was too much for the public to get their mind around. I mean, the idea that there would be these very sophisticated, you know, networks.
0: Right.
4: That were functioning with impunity for a number of years. And it's understandable. It's understandable that to go from not really talking about it, from it not being in the public discourse, to all of a sudden it being this almost like a cinematic in scope.
0: Well, for you, it probably changed your life to like, even, you know, for you to have to open up to all these things and receive the truth that you were exposing throughout this investigation, right? Like, I'm sure it must have changed your life.
4: It's funny you say that, because I write hours and hours a day, and just the other day I was saying I still sometimes, and I was actually writing this, I still pull back and I say, oh my God, is this, because it's such a sophisticated system, you know, and it's so expansive, and it's so quantitatively, in other words, it's you can prove it.
0: Right.
4: You know, qualitative is, you know, you can kind of, you can express it, but to prove it, but it's almost unbelievable. I just sometimes I sit back and I go, am I out of my mind? Am I just,
0: right.
4: you know, but then again, I just pause and I look at the evidence and I reread it and I'm like, holy cow. And it's what I've just found, the network that I've just found, which is in four states in the country and in Pakistan. And just so everybody knows who's listening, when I say they're connected, I mean, the foundation I refer to in Alabama, the person who's runs the orphanage with her husband in Pakistan, there's a photograph of her on this Alabama-based foundation with the young man. I guess I'm almost 60, so he's like 30. So, which he is supposedly in Pakistan as a missionary, according to this foundation's website, but he's not. He lives in New Orleans or in Louisiana, near New Orleans. And he's connected with a group of people that are in multiple states who post the most violent and, you know, sexual and all of just scary crap. And that's the net. And they have a very established, I'll give you one example of a code they use. I might have said this to you the last time. Actually, no, it's a bit out there. They'll have like a 3x5 card, a flash card, and they'll be like a 101 random letters and numbers that make no sense. And at the bottom, he'll say a great way to interpret scripture, but the scripture that he puts at the top is I bow on my knees, or I get on my knees in front of my father.
0: You mentioned that. You mentioned that
4: I did.
0: One.
4: Yeah. And that's just one of, you know, again, that's, you know, there are worse. There's, yeah, it's just crazy, man. You know, they'll have, I don't want to get the religious aspect, but you see they'll use a lot of pentagrams. that are in the images, and just so yeah. So I don't know what to do, to be honest with you. Since we last spoke, it's been a number of months, and I was so grateful that you listened, that you let me speak last time. But it's gotten crazy, man. It's, you know, my safety is definitely in question. I tried to reach out to local journalists. I thought that would be.
0: Hey, you know what? Can I get some contact information from you? Because I actually got to go. I have, just to let our listeners know, I got Adri's Kindness Corner coming up.
4: I understand.
0: Right after this. And I got Adriana waiting. So how can I reach you? Unless you want to shoot at me an email at KKCR or DJ@KKCR.org. And then I'll pick it up right now. Well, but
4: let me write that down. Because I'll tell you why. Because in the last few months, every single social media, all my Substacks, my Medium, all the other X, everything, have been shut down without any reason. And lately what's happening is my emails aren't making it to where I send them. But if I'll give you an email, and if can you send me one?
0: Sure.
4: And then I'll put the information in it to you.
0: Okay, go ahead.
4: Can I give this to you off the air? Or?
0: You can. I got to... Transition. Just stay on the line. If it cuts off, just please call back, and then I'll be with you off the air. But just hold on.
4: Sure.
0: All right.
4: Okay.
0: Once again, guys, we got Adri's Kindness Corner coming up right now. I'm gonna play a song so she has time to switch seats.

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3: Let's begin the show by starting it.
0: Yeah, let's get it started in here. It is 6 o'clock here on Kauai. I'm Adriana, and I am so happy to be back here. The last time I was back here, there was no power in the station, and there was no Starlink yet. And I know there's still 2% out there without that power. So we have not forgotten about you. We're here for you. KKCR will always be here for you. As long as we keep getting the funding, more on our fund drive next week, 2 weeks from now. But so my show this week is all about helping. And that is one thing that I feel like this experience has reminded me of how much I love helping. I am currently getting to take my 8th grade class out on service projects all week this week, and then we play in the afternoon, and it's such a healthy pace and a healthy rhythm, and they're learning so much and they're so happy. And we're going back to like solving for X on Monday, and it's like, but you're learning how to cook for 200 300. It's worth an argument, but that is neither here nor there. That is not this show. This show is all about helping. I got Help the People by Marvin Gaye in the background right now. I've seen so much incredible help out there. I've received incredible help, and it's been really fun helping. I feel like we all realized how much we like that. So that's what inspired this show. Thanks for hanging out here with me tonight. Thanks for helping me through. Excuse me. Not the faulty cord again. Okay, gonna find a new cord. Oh no. This is brutal. Alright, well, I'm gonna help myself here real quick. To a new little attachment guy. This is, and it's gonna be great. You ready?

okay, sorry for the dead air. It's like every person's worst nightmare. I might just have to switch what I'm using. And we'll do this from my computer. Sorry. Thanks for your patience.

Okay. Well, you know, when I came in and there was no power, I brought all my vinyl with me, and I don't have that. And I don't really have another solution. So I might just pop on the Mega Seg and mess with these chords here for a minute, and be back when I can. Thanks for listening to Quiet Community Radio.

See, you guys, I got help. I called for help. I asked for help, and I got it. Now I can obviously, Andrew's a genius. I can obviously use the computers here because there's the Starlink, and I can use, and there's also power, but I can use the computer to log into my Spotify. Ooh, I'm not supposed to say that word. So I am coming back. Just give me like 20 more seconds. Thanks, Andrew.

All right, take two. You ready? I'm Adriana, and this is Adri's Kindness Corner, the place where weirdos win and kindness is our daily gift. I am doing a show all about helping today because there has been so much helping. I just asked for help, and now I'm back with music for you, all about helping. Thanks for sticking with me. Thanks for being there. I hope you have fun at the show. I know I will. Ugh.

One of the things I do when I step up on a stage, when I stand up to translate, when I go to teach my classes, when I go to direct a movie, I bring everyone who has ever been kind to me with me. Black, white, Asian, Spanish-speaking, Native American, gay, straight, everybody. I say, come with me. I'm going on the stage. Come with me. I need you now. Long dead. You see? So I don't ever feel I have no help. I've had rainbows in my clouds. And the thing to do, it seems to me, is to prepare yourself so that you can be a rainbow in somebody else's cloud. Somebody who may not look like you, may not call God the same name you call God, if they call God at all. You see? And may not eat the same dishes prepared the way you do, may not dance your dances or speak your language, but be a blessing to somebody. One of the things I do when I step up on a stage, when I stand up to translate...

You know, my mother used to say a long time ago, whenever there would be any really catastrophe that was in the movies or on the air, she would say, always look for the helpers. There will always be helpers, you know, even just on the sidelines. That's why I think that if news programs could make a conscious effort of showing rescue teams, of showing who medical people, anybody who is coming into a place where there's a tragedy, to be sure that they include that.

0: bravest thing you ever said.
1: Help. Asking for help isn't giving up. It's refusing to give up.

0: KCR?
1: Cocaine.
0: Yeah, cocaine.
1: Yeah.
0: Can you say KK?
1: KK.
0: Can you say CR?
1: No.
0: What? Why not? Try CR.
1: No.
0: What? Well, I can say KKCR, and I can let you know that you are listening to your Kauai Community Radio. Can you say KKCR?
1: KKCR.
0: You can say it. Can you say it? Do you want to say it? KKCR. Thanks so much for tuning in. I'm Adriana. This is Adri's Kindness Corner, the place where weirdos win and kindness is our daily gift. I kind of had a wiggity-wonkity start there, but we are doing a show all about help, and we listen to Joe Cocker, one of the only Beatles covers I actually like. 'Cause I just every t- I'm sorry.

0: Hot take, but every time someone plays me a Beatles cover, I just want to listen to the original one. But we listened to With a Little Help from My Friends, from Joe Cocker. Then we heard The Beatles with Help, followed by Bill Withers, Lean on Me. And last but not least, Taking Care of Business. I'm trying to hit my Holy Trinity early here. So I've got The Beatles in there. We're going to do a little Disney and see where we go from there. But first, very important, I got to play you about the moon phase.
1: Ina, today's Hawaiian moon phase is Mohalu. It is the 12th day of the Hawaiian lunar month. Mohalu means loose, slack, unrestrained, and comfortable. It also means to open and unfold as petals of flowers. Mohalu marks the beginning of the kapu period dedicated to the Akua or deity Kane. On the Aina, it is an excellent day and moon phase for the planting of flowers. Vahia Kupuna, or according to our ancestors, it is believed that the flowers would become round and perfect like the moon. On the Kai, fishing will be good as well. The tides are low in the early morning hours today.
2: When it hit, it was terrifying, really. I mean, we kept cool. Luckily, the wind and the sound of the wind was just, you know, our next day our ears were ringing because it was so loud. I mean, I never really thought of a radio as a safety device. I was actually getting secondhand information that people heard on KKCR. For a while, you know, internet was out, power was out. So radio really is the last. It's the lowest tech thing, but in times like this, that's what you need, is like the lowest tech solution, and it's there. So I'm even more fired up to keep this radio station going.
3: Aloha, Kauai residents. KKCR would like to express a profound gratitude to Kauai's first responders and lifeguards for your skills and your professionalism in keeping people safe in and around the water, and for the countless rescues you perform. 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

The meaning of life is service to others. That's it. He said, when you are a service to others, that will vanquish your own inadequacies, your anxieties, your depression. It brings you into the moment. And not only that, it makes the world a better place. And there's a lot of people that need a lot of service right now. So shifting humanity's entire focus from self-interest to other interests, you know, instead of selfishness, other-ishness was his entire thesis of the meaning of life. And I thought that was, I mean, it's so true. It doesn't get better than that.

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1: Damn.
0: Incredible. That's when you know a friend is a friend, when you, it is an absolute honor to be there at the time they least want to call you.

when you get to be my age, you start asking your kids what life is all about. And I asked my son Mark Vonnegut, so named in honor of Mark Twain, what life was all about. He's a pediatrician. And he gave what I think is a very good answer. He said, we are here to help each other get through this thing, whatever it is. So I tell you that. I want to say, too, that no matter how corrupt our government and corporations and Wall Street and news media may yet become, the music will still be perfectly wonderful. And if I ever die, God forbid, I want this for my epitaph. Is the only proof he ever needed of the existence of God was music.

sometimes the most brave, irreverent, courageous, counterculture, world-changing thing you can actually do is be kind and be gentle. Because I think that in a world where standing against things is, yeah, such the way that people identify, standing for yourself and being kind to people and being willing to be wrong and to change shape and change your mind, but just knowing that you are enough, you have enough of what you need always to do the next piece of learning that you need to do. As the great Kay Tempest once said, nothing I've learned could prepare me for everything else that needs learning. If you show up and be kind and know yourself, then you've done 100% of your job and your duty as a human. And so maybe there's something in that.

0: What's the prettiest thing you saw today? 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
1: Was it a cloud? 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
1: 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So that's how it strikes me.

0: 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We are KKCR Hanalei, K-A-Q-A, Kilauea. It is 7:03 at night on the Garden Isle. I'm Adriana, and this is Adri's Kindness Corner. 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
0: Thank you so much to those underwriters, and thank you to all you helpers out there. There's so much helping going on as we speak, and it feels really good, doesn't it? I think we should keep it up. We're listening to all the help songs today, and goodness me, I've needed a lot of help today. I feel like it's been a fumbly day, but I appreciate you sticking with me and listening out there. In the last half hour, we started it out with Whistle While You Work by Adriana Casalotti. Then we heard I'll Be There by the Jackson 5. Following that was You've Got a Friend. And that was a live performance by Carole King and James Taylor. Sorry, I was gonna say something snarky. I didn't know what I was getting myself into on that one, honestly. And then a song for Marina and Mele, Where Is the Love by Black Eyed Peas. After that was I'll Take You There by the Staple Singers. Following that was You're Gonna Need My Help, I Said, Muddy Waters. And last but not least, we were just listening to Lake Street Drive with Help Is On The Way. I'm gonna keep playing some music for you guys. And yeah, thanks for supporting your community radio. There, you know, our fun drive is coming up in 2 weeks from now. And there's some really cool fall break opportunities out there for kids. I know, which is in 2 weeks. I also know that there is, you know what, I'm gonna pull up the information for that. There's like a free family day this Sunday in Lihue with like free water slides and games, and I'll get the info on that and get back to you shortly. But for now, we're gonna listen to some Aretha Franklin, okay? Thinking we're gonna listen to Joe Cocker, but really we're gonna listen to some Aretha.

not there. I, your adorable furry blue pal Grover, want you to know that you are wonderful and special and important. Yes, it is true. And no matter how near or how far you are, you are right where you need to be and doing a good job.

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Do you love me? Do I love you? How much do you love me? Are you sure you love me? Will you love me later? I don't feel loved. How come? There's one other level of the game, and that is to keep quieting down until you enter the space in the universe where you are love. And out of that comes abundance, not deprivation. Instead of going around like a dry sponge, trying

0: Are we in the late stages of capitalism?
1: Yeah.
0: Is society spiraling out of control? Correct. Is that going to stop me from being a foolish dreamer? Don't disrespect me. I'm audacious at my worst. I don't need an excuse to dream. I don't need good conditions, circumstances. If anything, I will fill the world with even more beauty now. It is my duty. I don't care if missiles are falling out of the sky. I'm going to write a poem. I'm going to paint. I would be remiss not to babble mythopoetic truths in the face of all this hideousness. You want me to silence myself and be complacent? Nihilistic? I'd rather dream loudly.

0: back from his friend's house the other day, and he goes, "Hey, Dad, if you could pick any superpowers, what would you pick?" And I say, "Charles Xavier." "You? The Hulk." And he says right after that, "Man, I'm so bummed we don't have superpowers." I said, "What you mean we don't have superpowers?" And I sit him down on the couch, put on YouTube. I show him Serena Williams just crushing forehands. Those dudes that do that crazy squirrel suit stuff. The works of Frida Kahlo. The 17 pirouettes from Mikhail Baryshnikov. I tell him I took ballet. He goes, "You took ballet?" And I go, "Yeah, I took ballet. 2 years. I'm free, homie. I do whatever I want." We landed on the moon. We cure all manner of diseases. We liberate people from bondage and suffering. And we do this because we're mighty. Over time, I just kind of see him absorb it all. He kind of smirks. And I say, "Buddy, there's this quote that the great fear of mankind is not that we are weak, in fact, but that we are powerful beyond measure." The question, Huck, is not whether or not you have superpowers. It is obvious you have superpowers. The question is how to use such a power. In the superhero world, with great power comes great responsibility. I know that what I could have told him was like, obviously, no one can fly. You can't stop a bullet. I don't know what the point of that would have been. He felt powerful, brave, capable of dynamic change. It's very hard to get along here, and you definitely don't do better believing you're fragile, believing you're small or weak. And I don't know what Huck will become when he gets older, if he'll perform a miraculous feat. But I know if there was ever a shot, it would be because he believed he could. If we could get enough kids to believe their great ability, their superpowers, will be the thing that saves us, and perhaps they'll do the things that heroes do.
1: Oh my God.

Thank you so much for staying tuned into KKCR, your quiet community radio. I'm Adriana, and this is Adri's Kindness Corner, that place where weirdos win, and kindness is our daily gift. Who did you give yours to today? You've still got time. It's 7:33 right now in Kauai, and, you know, we're doing songs about help. We're helping. That's what is keeping everything going. This has been one of the coolest examples of community-led and government-supported recovery I have ever seen. And thank you for being a part of it. Thank this radio station for being a part of it. What do we listen to? We heard Aretha Franklin, Bridge Over Troubled Water. And then we heard Otis Redding with Stand By Me, followed by the Four Tops, Reach Out, I'll Be There. Then we listened to Beggar and Co. with Somebody Help Me Out. And, of course, Michael Jackson, Man in the Mirror. I believe there's a fundraiser concert that's going to be all Michael Jackson for the radio station. And also, I found that thing that I was thinking of. It is it's a family fun day this Sunday, September 27th, from 10 in the morning till 2 p.m. And it's in Puhi at Grove Farm Park. And it is totally free. It's just about sharing aloha, bringing hope, and helping Kauai. So very on brand. There's games, there's slides, there's rides, there's food, treats, and more. So that sounds like, you know, you deserve a little play and all of that work. Could be a good time. Definitely will be a good time. I mean, I feel very strongly in a good way about slides, but I should probably stop talking before I say anything. I'm really doing my best, you guys. I wanna shout out the Morales household right now for being the realest ones and keeping me going here right now. If you have any favorite songs about help or helping others, I'm going to stay on a little bit longer than my normal time slot. DJ Brett, unfortunately, can't be with us, although he holds it down in here for hours and hours and hours volunteering his time. You guys, he brings flowers into the radio station because they smell nice. Like, that's that, like, extra mile stuff, you know? Got us cold water cooler. He's a real one. So I'm going to help him out a little bit. But I love me an early bedtime. So I'm going to go past the 8 o'clock hour when my normal show usually is. And luckily we have an incredible archive of Hawaiian music to play you guys to sleep tonight. But yeah, it's 7:35. We're going to get right back in with some helpful tunes, and I'm gonna play Friendship by Pop Staples here on Kauai Community Radio.

0: tweet, I love you. 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Want to see the funny part?
1: A swing and a miss. 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

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I think it's one of the best words ever made. And, you know, it's the first thing we do as people. We come out into the world, boom, and then we just wiggle. And we sort of go through our lives wiggling, but unfortunately, there are people in this world who don't like wiggly people that much, and they'd rather wiggly people were straight line people. And so we live in this beautiful natural world full of wiggles. In fact, there's basically no straight lines at all in nature. But then humans come along and say, right, let's make all these wiggly lines straight. We're going to build roads, we're going to build buildings, we're going to have systems to keep people in line. But, you know, I think that protecting the inner wiggle is one of the best things we can do. It's one of the dearest things to fight for, to me. And as a musician, the cool thing about music is music is actually like wiggling air. That's what it is, like the air that goes... See, just like that bird squawking in the distance. I think wiggly people are strong people. I don't think straight lines are strong. Like, take this tree, for example. This tree has branches that bend and that morph and that can adapt with the weather. Sometimes you're going to get a storm, you're going to get snow, you're going to get rain, you're going to get wind, all this stuff. And if I think about a tree which has really rigid branches, then in those kinds of storms, those branches will break and snap and they won't hold because they're trying to hold themselves together too much. But a tree like, for example, like a willow that's really soft, when the storm comes, a willow is able to yield and it's able to give, and the softness actually is, like, that's the strongest part. I think my favorite people are like that. I think my favorite music is like that. I think it's adaptive and it's soft and it knows itself enough. It's secure enough in itself to bend with the world.

0: Yeah, we are. And we are KKCR, your quiet community radio. This is KKCR Hanalei, K-A-Q-A, Kilauea. I am Adriana. I'm not DJ Brett, but this is allegedly the Static and Flow show, which is made possible by KKCR's sustaining members in partnership with Bill Fernandez and Healthy Hut.
1: Set in the late 18th through the early 20th centuries, Bill Fernandez's historic novels chronicle the impact of Western industry and religion on the native Hawaiian way of life. End of the Gods, Terrorism in Paradise, The Awakening, and Bill's other works can be found at Talk Story Bookstore, the Kauai Museum, or at www.kauaibillfernandez.com.
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0: Yeah, me too, me too, me too. Okay, you ready? This is how this is going to go. I am going to be here for a bit more. Yay. And, If you guys are about to become the DJs, so if you have a song, it doesn't even have to be about helping, but it would help you to hear it right now. You see what I did there? I've turned it around back on you. Give me a call at 808-826-7771. That's 808-826-7771. You know, help me be the DJ, help you listen to what you want to listen to. Feel free to give me a call, and I'll get those things queued up and going for you. Again, this is Kauai Community Radio, and thanks for being a part of it. Really, you know, by the community, for the community, so, is what it's all about. So I'm going to play Help Me Through the Day by Freddie King, and I'll see what gets requested next. Not that that was requested, but here we are.

0: is. You just want to be nice.
1: It's nice and good to make people feel welcome in the world. Everybody deserves a happy, healthy life. We need to take care of everybody. Kindness is so important.
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0: Treat other people how you want to be treated.
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5: 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And it'll actually make your life better too.
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0: Yeah, so it's 8:11 p.m. here on Kauai. It is Wednesday evening. It is September 23rd, and it is Adrienne on DJ Brett. I am here off the tail end of my show about helping, taking in all of your requests of anything that it would help to hear. Or just, you know, if you're one of those people that's like struggles take or asking for help and that puts you off, first of all, it's okay, ask for help. It's like, it's amazing. Also, if you just want to hear something, if you want to say it that way, give me a call at 808-826-7771. I've loved the calls I've gotten so far. I've got some requests put on, like that last one, which was, goodness. That last one we just listened to was Pretty Girls by Honey Glaze. And that one came in from your one and only DJ Brett. We love that. Shout out to him. He's still keeping you guys entertained from afar. I forgot to let you know the last songs we heard on the end of my show. So we listened to Friendship by Pop Staples. I Got You, Babe, Sonny and Cher. Help Me by Sonny Boy Williamson II. And Can I Help You by Amnesty. Then we heard Whatever Gets You Through the Night by John Lennon. We Are the World. USA for Africa. And then Help Me Through the Day by Freddie King. In the background right now is Scary Poppins by Scary Goldings. And I'm going to keep it rocking with some DJ Brett requests. A lot of you have just been calling in to be kind and say thank you. And a lot of people are out there cleaning and working. I know it's dark now, but earlier I was getting those calls. And keep it up. Take care of yourselves. Keep having fun. Keep working hard. Keep having that type 2 fun, you know? The fun that's like not actually fun, but it's fun because it's good. Yeah. I love you guys. Shout out to those 2%ers out there who still don't have any power. We love you. It's coming any moment now, and I hope. But it is coming, so that's for sure. All right, well, thanks for tuning in to KKCR, your Kauai Community Radio. 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So that's 909 FM, 91.9, and 92.7. Although, did that come back? Ooh, that's news to me. All right, well, here's Jolene by The White Stripes, and yeah, probably be going to bed here pretty soon, but I'll hang on for
1: one, two, three.

right, Cheesy Blasters. You take a hot dog, stuff it with some jack cheese, fold it in a pizza. You got Cheesy Blasters. And then all the kids say, thanks, Meat Cat. And then Meat Cat flies away on his skateboard.

0: have you been struggling with?
1: It's hard to maneuver being kind in a world full of people who need their ass beat.
2: Over the past few years, to the traditional sounds of an English summer, the drone of lawnmowers, the smack of leather on willow, has been added a new noise.
3: What were the skies like when you were young?
4: They went on forever. We lived in Arizona, and the skies always had little fluffy clouds in them, and they were long and clear. There were lots of stars at night. And when it would rain, it would all turn. They were beautiful, the most beautiful skies, as a matter of fact. The sunsets were.

0: is 8:33 p.m. and it is not DJ Brett. It's Adriana, but being puppeteered by DJ Brett as he is working tirelessly to bring you all these awesome tunes. I am pretty strict about my early bedtime though, and I have a long drive home, so I'm gonna be heading out of here pretty soon, but there'll be someone else in here and he's working remotely, and you'll get all the tunes you need, all the announcements you need, all the updates you need, all the community radio that you can handle. So let's take a quick break for the word of the day. Then I'll get you guys all situated here, and I'll see you in 2 weeks. Thanks so much for being you.
1: Aloha. Today's Hawaiian word of the day is awinala. Awinala is defined as the afternoon, or literally, declining sun. Aloha awinala. Good afternoon. Awinala.
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1: Hurricane season is from June 1st through November 30th, and this year is predicted to be a higher than average storm season. A hurricane watch means that a storm is possible. A warning means that a storm is expected. A tropical storm becomes a hurricane when sustained winds top 73 miles per hour. A storm receives a name when winds reach 39 miles per hour, and it receives a Polynesian name when it forms between 140 degrees west and the international dateline. 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
2: 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Shout out to everyone who made that possible. Okay, well, I'm going to go nai-nai. 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So yeah, enjoy the rest of the show. Stay tuned. Keep helping. Keep helping yourself. Keep asking for help. And never stop being you. Because literally no one else could do that one but you. But yeah, thanks guys. Thanks DJ Brett. And rock on to the Static and Flow show. Here we go.

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3: 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And yes, AI does dream of electric sheep, and they are able to manipulate those sheep in ways we can't even imagine.
4: Sounds like a night out with me, except at that point I usually go to sleep. Those are The Cure and Subway Song, and I'll tell you some of the band's gigs on May the 17th. What's the day today, consults piece of paper? Just talk among yourselves till I find out. The 16th, so that's tomorrow. Pretty quick, eh? It's Northwich Memorial Hall, Cheshire, and then they move on the 18th to Newport, on the 19th, Halifax, 21st, Stafford, 22nd, Birmingham, the 23rd, Newport. Again, is that the same Newport process? It's a different one. The place is full of Newports. The 24th, it's the Roots, Exeter, 25th, Portsmouth, 26th, Totnes, the 28th, the Camelot Suite, Yeovil, which is a place I should dearly like to visit, I must admit. The 29th, Sheffield, and the 31st, the Boogie House, Norwich, my local gig. If it's a suitable day, I might go to it. Probably won't, though.

Well, I started doing montages with Brian Geisen. Brian Geisen in 1959 said that writing was 50 years behind painting, and applied some of these techniques. We were using montages, making montages for scrapbooks since the very early 60s. So it's not a new development in that sense, but what you see here is a new development.

0: I'm not homeless, but because I know I'm home, but I'm just houseless. You know that guy? Yeah. But that guy, but this year, the wine's gonna make one move, but that's why we need more songs like that, bruv. We gotta get back the aina, cuz. You know that guy?
1: That's right.
2: For
1: that's
2: the right. Country that's right. Jungle, but you can get lost up there in that rat race.
3: Yeah. No place like Hawaii, Hilo.
2: No place like home, bro. Yeah.
0: All the islands.
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8: 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And this is Kauai Community Radio, and this is Belly with Feed the Tree.

song will be on our album that is coming out this summer. After we break up, it's called Bad Penny.

Kind of like back in the day in the 90s when all the rock stations would get the lead out and play three from Led Zeppelin. Well, we've got three from the black. And this one's a request from the B-Man himself, DJ Replicant, sitting in for DJ Brett. Static and Flow.

0: Today's Hawaiian moon phase is Mohalu. It is the 12th day of the Hawaiian lunar month. Mohalu means loose, slack, unrestrained, and comfortable. It also means to open and unfold as petals of flowers. Mohalu marks the beginning of the kapu period dedicated to the akua or deity Kane. On the aina, it is an excellent day and moon phase for the planting of flowers. Vahia kupuna, or according to our ancestors, it is believed that the flowers would become round and perfect like the moon. On the kai, fishing will be good as well. The tides are low in the early morning hours today.
1: So if it's a club, who

KKCR Hanalei, KAQA Kilauea, Kauai Community Radio. DJ Replicant sitting in for DJ Brett. You know, Public Enemy.

like my clothes. I can't wait to get back to New York City, where at least when I walk down the street, no one ever hesitates to tell me exactly.

So I was telling the folks here at Honuakai that I'm not a resort kind of person. I get to stay, thankfully, at, you know, five-star resorts like two or three times a week. Last weekend I played on three different islands. It's just beautiful. It's classy. It doesn't feel like it's a resort. And I think... So actually, what's going on here tonight is and my dear friend Darren here, he's been so album that I did a Kickstarter campaign, which is so my album is executively produced. Place is gonna get very.

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That was, of course, the Tear Garden. This is, of course, DJ Replicant filling in for DJ Brett. That's about all I got. I got to get home. I got to get to sleep. So many blessings to all. We now return to our regular programming, regularly scheduled programming of beautiful Hawaiian music. But in the meantime, this is KKCR Hanalei, KAQA Kilauea, Kauai Community Radio. Big mahalos out to all of our underwriters, our supporters, our listeners, the people that throw stones at us. Big mahalos to them. And big mahalos to everybody that I can't think of right now because my brain is melting. And this is a little Grateful Dead for you to finish it all off. A little Franklin's Tower. Have a beautiful night. See you on the morrow. And take care out there, Kauai. The recovery continues. And keep the aloha. Keep the aloha. It's an opportunity. We were straying. And stay true. 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
6: Marianne Mannell, celebrating their 50th wedding anniversary. The children are so happy for them that they give them an awesome gift, and that is a trip to Honolulu and the presidential suite at the Halekulani Hotel. Woo! 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They're so in awe. 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The sunset is so awesome. 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Isn't it beautiful? And Mano says, yes, Mary, the sun, so nice. They cuddle up, and Mary tells Mano, which is closer, Maui or the sun? And Mano turns to Mary and says, Mary, sometimes you're so stupid. 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

Ai, ai, ala o pele I Hawaii.

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Say, Rob, Kona Wins, go get your board. We'll go out and catch it too. See, Kona Wins is when the winds blow toward the ocean and forms the perfect tube, the juice in the wave. Hi, I'm Martin, the lifeguard over at North Beach, where we get at least 2 to 3 every day here on the Windward side. We all love the ocean so much, I wrote a song about it.

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Hello, Mickey Mickey, or Step Lively, is the song now being presented to you. It seems that Juliet was greatly displeased with the way things were progressing. She desired more demonstration of interest and affection, so she urged her Romeo to step lively. He responded with real action, and they were happy ever afterwards.

Lolo Law School. My dad used to have a saddle room on the side of our house, where we used to stay up late at night, fixing his saddles, brewing his Hawaiian homebrew. He used to lean over and always had his slacky guitar by his side. And all the entertainers from Waikiki around town used to come over to our house in the wee hours of the morning, because they knew that my dad stayed up, was working in his saddle room, always had homebrew, always had something to eat. They could come, sit down, talk story. Pops Gabby Pahinoy, Uncle Sonny Chillingsworth, Babalu Davis, Tony B, Uncle Chuck, they all knew where to come. And our bedroom was close by the saddle room. And we used to wake up to the sounds of slacky. And this song in particular touches a special part of my heart.

Latitude, meaning no more than latitude. 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And it's about a sailor. He's a pilot of a ship. And he's bragging. He said, I'm the pilot. Napailaka. Oyavakumokue. He says, I am the pilot of my ship. And I sail this latitude. He said, this is my private latitude. No one sails here but me. No one. My ship's the only ship that sails here. And he goes to sea. And when he comes back from sea, he sees a wake, a familiar wake. He follows this wake. Suddenly he's struck with the realization that he is not the only pilot to navigate that latitude. That latitude is not his private latitude. And that dock that he docked, Kumoku, is a dock that his ship ties up at, is not his private dock. There are other ships that tie up at that dock. So actually, literally, he's talking about the ships and the stuff, but he don't really mean that. He's talking about his girlfriend. It's about the girlfriend.

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1: 1,200 people die from smoking each day. 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You say smoking makes you feel better? That's a lie. Do you really think it's true when so many die? Do you really want to risk it? Think. Do you really want to put your life on the brink?
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1: NOAA's National Weather Service Climate Prediction Center predicts a near to above normal hurricane season in the Central Pacific Basin. Are you aware of the hazards of a hurricane? Hurricane winds above 74 miles per hour can damage or destroy buildings, homes, and infrastructure. Storm surge is an abnormal rise of water generated by a storm's winds. Waves breaking along the coast can cause dangerous rip currents and damage to buildings, roads, and coastal infrastructure. Hurricanes produce torrential rainfall and flash flooding in inland areas. 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

0: Aloha, this is Steve Kimmock, and when I'm on Kauai, all I listen to is KKCR Hanalei, KAQA Kilauea, Kauai Community Radio. That's silly. But it is. That's all I listen to.
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0: We're Dom Patrol.
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2: No,
0: okay, we're Dom Patrol.
2: Oh yeah, this is Dom Patrol.
0: Okay, restart. We are Dom Patrol.
2: This is Dom Patrol.
0: No,
2: this is Dom
0: Patrol.
2: Not playing.
0: And, and we're Dom Patrol.
2: And we're Dom Patrol.
3: And we're Dom Patrol.
0: No,
3: and
0: we're Dom Patrol. And we're Dom Patrol.
2: Okay.
0: Okay. I'm Hendrix Frankenrider.
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1: 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Parents can now be seen with broods of goslings from September through April. As herbivores, Nene graze on grass, leaves, seeds, fruits, and flowers, and are usually found in grassy areas. Between March and June, adult Nene will lose their flight feathers and gather in larger groups when they are even more vulnerable to predators and vehicles. Once common in all of the main Hawaiian islands, by the early 1950s, only about 30 birds remained. However, thanks to a captive breeding program and statewide protections, their total population is now nearly 4,000, with almost two-thirds of the birds residing here on Kauai, a true sense of pride. 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
2: 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Right, I play saxophone, and I'm very, very glad you are listening to KKCR Kauai Community Radio. All right.

0: Aloha, this is Brother Sam from Kamoa Galele Company. 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
1: Aloha kakai aka oko. 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

Aloha kakahia kakako. Good morning from the beautiful, beautiful island of Kauai. Sister Lei here, and an edition of Vintage and Vinyls Hawaiian Kahea Kauai. Essentially, 4 hours of beautiful Hawaiian music we'd like to share with you, plus any updates that we may be having. Goodness gracious, what a hell of a hurricane season, yeah? Once again, we need to be prepared. NOAA, as of about an hour or so ago, has been monitoring the water levels and winds for Tropical Storm Nolo. Where do they come up with these names? Nolo, I tell you. Well, anyways, we don't want Nolo to get Lolo and come holo over here. And we like them holo holo away from here. So right now, NOAA has it moving northern, more northern, to Hawaii Island. And we've got our pioneers out there on Hawaii Island giving us any news about how the weather is for them as they buckle down. We don't know when it's going to turn west, more west, we hope, soon. Until then, no panic, just be sure you have your supplies ready and ready for any power outages or, keep a food supply going. I've been filling up any drinking containers that I have and just filling up with water and throwing them in the freezer. You know, never know. Pack that freezer up a bit with ice and water. And any other tips you may have for our ohana here on Kauai Nei, you can always give us a call here at the station, 826-7774. Till then, we're just going to play some sweet island music, chill when we can, and hey, you folks rock.

And this just in, we do have one of our road warriors letting us know that Ka'apuni Road up Kapa'a Way, there's one car accident, a bugger went turn over and hit a utility pole, so that would be down. Help is on the way, but until then, traffic's going to be backed up, so if you can, take Kauai Hau Road, and Ka'apuni, get one car accident. So careful out there, folks.

That's the ukulele styling of Troy Fernandez. He's burning them down by the ocean. And that's from the

Hawaiian style ukulele too. Kuipokumukahi with My New Swing. And it's from her album Na Leo Kama Aina o Ku'u Aina Ho'ohino. After Damasco with beautiful Kauai from Ha'ina Ho. And Marcella Kalua taking us over to Ha'upu Sai. That's from her 1967 album, Girl from Papakolea. Mahalo nui loa for listening to Kauai's Community Radio. Sun is trying to peek out here on the beautiful island of Kauai. Folks are still hustling and bustling in the recovery. And boy, I tell you, if we could hug each and every one of you out there, we would. So much love. All right, coming up next, we got Noe Nani Mahoi, Mahi Beamer, and Pauline Kekahuna taking us in the past with some hula.

the wonderful talent of Pacho Graham, locally here on Kauai'i. Java Plum Tree Slacky is what he's playing from his album Kona Wind Days. Pauline Ke Kahuna and her Ha'oli girls with Haunani Hula from Pauline Ke Kua Kehuna Kahuna and her Ha'oli girls. Mahi Bime with Keawaiki Hula from More Authentic Island Songs by Mahi. And Nohelani Kanoho Mohoi and her gang with Alika Spore Hula from Folk Songs of Hawaii. Another slightly overcast day here on Kauai'i. We've got some sprinkles going on. Keep well, folks, as we continue on. We've got coming up next, we got Siro Pahinui, Auntie Edith Kanaka Ole, and Auntie Genoa Ke Ave.

0: County of Kauai has just sent an alert out that Kapa'a and Kilauea temporary greenway sites are open today. Kilauea will be open until 4 p.m. today, and big commercial trucks are okay. Kapa'a will be open until 4:30 p.m. today, so there you got it. Kapa'a and Kilauea temporary greenway sites are open today. And we got Moses Kahumoku right now playing Pohakuloa from Ho'okupu, The Gift. Auntie Edith Kanaka Ole with Na Ono Oka'aina. Hi'i Poi Ika'aina Aloha is the album that hails from. Siro Pahinui played for us Maile Lau Li'i Li'i from Siro Pahinui. And Auntie Genoa Ke'ave and her Hawaiians were singing the Song of Eight Islands. And that's from Let's Dance the Hawaiian Hula. Mahalo nui for listening to Kauai's Community Radio. We'll try to keep you as updated as possible on important things here for Kauai Nei, and keep you abreast on the storms out there. And let's see. I was remiss in doing this. We want to say mahalo nui loa to Kauai Marine and Mower, Hukilala Nai, and Horses Are Good Company for continuing their loving support of Kauai Community Radio.
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5: Aloha. Today's Hawaiian word of the day is venuse. Venuse is one of several words that are transliterized from the English spelling and pronunciation of the planet name of Venus. Other ways that Venus appears in the Hawaiian dictionary include venuka and venuke. Henani ko e venuse e kau ha'aheo nei. This comes from a song. Beauty is yours, O Venus, appearing proudly on high. Venuse, Venus.
0: KKCR's Hawaiian Word of the Day is made possible by the Ama Olukai Foundation. And Venuse, yeah, Venus. So we'll play Nani Venuse for you up next. Let's see, who else we've got coming up? Del Measley and Kavika Kahiopo.

0: Sunny Chillingworth with Slacky number one instrumental from his album Endlessly. Coons with Hey Hola, Hey Hola Hoi, wishing everybody good health out there. And that's from their album Hey Hola. Kavika Kahiopo with Life in These Islands. From the album Ook and Call Me Cousin. A strange name. A nay, did nani venuse, kum ke halani, gave us a word of the day of venuse, which is Venus, nani venuse. Beautiful. Beautiful Venus. And that was from the album, Hui. And mahalo nui loa for listening to Kauai's Community Radio. Hey, Kukula Kumuhana o Anahola is going to be having seed plant harvest. They're going to have a work day on Tuesday, September 29th, 4 p.m. to 6 p.m. in Ulupono Anahola site, 19th Pili Poli Road. And bring hat, water bottle, and covered shoes. And there's a place that you need to register at. So they have a Facebook page, and you can go Ke Kukula Kumu Hana o Anahola. And also, Waipa will be having a community work day as they continue to recover from low. And so they're looking humbly asking for some kukua on Monday, the 28th, 9 a.m. to 12 p.m. with lunch to follow. And love to see the lahui out there helping one another. And it's just grateful. So please wear boots and clothes that can get dirty. And don't be an RSVP only work day. So please text or email them. Text or email Emma at emma@waipafoundation.org or at 808-651-4831. And yeah, these folks could really use your kokua, areas that have been hit by low. And let's see, we're going to get back with some Sweet Island music after we have a few kudos of our underwriters. Mahalo nui loa, big mahalo nui loa to Kauai Moan Water Fire and Lihue Dental.
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0: 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Thank you so very much. And thank you to all the folks that donated. We had a brief fund drive, but, you know, we've chose to postpone it until further notice later on, honoring our local residents that are in need themselves. So, yeah. All righty then. We're going to get back with some beautiful music. And let's see who we've got lined up for you next. We've got Marlene Tsai, Pekelo, and Del Beasley. Coming up right now.

sang for us Ahi Villa from Piha Haole. Marlene Sai with Ku'uhoa from Kainoa back in 1973. And Del Beasley with a little Pule Kako e Ho'ola Mai Oe Ia'u from All for One. Coming up next, we're going to call on the mountains. Mauna Kea, Waialeale, and Hale Mau'umau'u. In this next set, with Eddie Kamai, Darlene Ahuna, and Bill Ali'iloa Lincoln.

And Aunt George Kuo and old Limu from his latest album that came out this year, I believe. Oh no, 2024. Old Limu from Kihoalu Stories of In Song, Volume 1. He just came out with Volume 2 this year, I believe. Bill Ali'iloa Lincoln with Hale Mau Mau. From Bill Ali'iloa Lincoln's Hawaii's Falsetto Poet. Darlene Ahuna shared with us Nani Wai Ale Ale. From All the Best of Darlene Ahuna and Eddie Kamai and the Sons of Hawaii with Mauna Kea from Eddie Kamai, Songs of Hawaii. Mahalo nui loa for listening to Kauai's Community Radio. Yes, that last set we called upon the mountains to help protect Hawaii nei. In the meantime, hey, we've got a notice from Hawaii's Food Bank, Kauai Food Bank. Emergency distributions today. West Side pantry distributions are West Side Christian Center, 10 a.m. to noon. That's 8041 Kekaha Road in Kekaha. Aloha Church will be distributing food from 4 to 6 p.m. at 4534 Uahis Road in Lihue. And the mobile pantry distributions, Kai Olino will in Ele'ele, will be from noon to 2 p.m. Again, that's 61 Okupu Street in Ele'ele. And Lima Ola will be another distribution spot from 2:15 to 4:15 p.m. tonight at 428 Kahuna One Street in Ele'ele. And thank you so much. Blessings from the Kauai, Hawaii Food Bank. And, oh man, we are so grateful to have them. Mahalo, mahalo nui. All right, getting back with some music. We've just been playing music this morning just to ease the spirit and as folks continue with recovery. And, coming up, we've got Martin Pahinui with Aaron Mahi and George Kuo, the brothers Kaz Murrow, and we'll also hear from Kelly Reichel.

0: remember going to the airport and he'd be jamming away in between flights. And no matter what, he's still doing. We Hot Swing from his album Deadline. KLDE Raichel with Hano Hano Kale Pikake. Beautiful pikake flower. Smells so sweet. And that's from his album Kawaii Punahele. The Brothers Casmero with Kale Ni'ihau, honoring that beautiful island of Ni'ihau. And that's from the album Some Call It Aloha, Don't Tell. And Martin Pahinui, Cyril Pahinui, and Aaron Mahi, I believe. And George Kuo. Well, not Cyril, Martin. And Le Hina Hina from their album Ho'olohe, or Listen. And let's see, we've got a few announcements. We got Hawaiian Moon Calendar phase for you. And here we go.
1: Aloha mai kako. Today's Hawaiian moon phase is Hua. It is the 13th day of the lunar cycle Kaelo. The Kapuhua dedicated to Kane continues. The definitions of Hua directly correlates with today's moon phase, which include fruit, tuber, egg, produce, ovum, seed, and offspring. Also, Hua means to bear fruit or to bear a child. On the Aina, it is an excellent day for planting, especially fruit-bearing plants. Bananas planted on the Hua moon will bear small fruit. On the Kai, fishing can be expected to be fruitful, especially out at sea. Opelu run through the lunar month of Kaelo. Reef fishing is good in the evenings. Tides are indefinite. Tonight, the moon will appear in the shape of an egg, seed, or fruit, providing a visual affirmation of its fertile and fruitful mana and energy to conceive and produce.

And mahalo nui loa te ke haoleni ke kua, and for the Hawaiian moon calendar. And thank you very much for that. We're going to continue with our music. We've just been playing some sweet island music to help folks as they continue with recovery. We're going to travel over Molokai side. I have a friend that's visiting on Molokai, and she's doing well, and being folks there getting prepared as well. And George Kaimikawa, Kekuhi, and Kaumakaiva, and Ehukai are going to sing for you next.

And mahalo nui loa. That was Jeff Peterson, and he was playing for us Hawaiian Skies, and that's from the album The Descendants. Ehu kai with a little molokai slide, and this set goes out to my friend Dion on the island of Molokai right now from Alaska, and hope she's having a cruising time. Molokai slide from Hawaiian Style, and that is before Kekuhi with Molokai Jam from their album. John

Monica Imikawa with Kau Lana Vale no Omolokai from Deep Within. And Mahalo Nui Loa, we're going to just continue with beautiful island music for you. We're going to say aloha to the Hawaii Island. Most call it Big Island, but we like to call it Hawaii Island. And we send our love out to them as they prepare for yet again another tropical storm.

We've got Nedward Ka'apana with traditional slacky. And that's from his album Second Time Around. Uluvehi Guerrero honoring Hilo with a little Hilo Hila from Hawaiian Island Breeze. We also heard from Dennis Pavao with Ikona. And Diana.

0: Dennis Pavalis from his The Golden Voice. Mahalo nui loa for listening to Kauai Community Radio. Aina Lani, how are you?
1: KKCR Hanale. K-A-Q-A Kilauea.
0: Thank you, sweetie. And yes, we are honored to have Mokihana Pest Control, Positive Coffee, and Vian Rose to underwrite this program.
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0: 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And we want to let folks know, let's see, we have any more updates. We want to make sure folks are prepared as Tropical Storm Nolo is stagnant now. It's creeping underneath Hawaii Island. So they're currently under hurricane watch with strong winds, heavy rain, large and dangerous waves, storm surge, and flooding expected. So, and that is predicted right now for Southeast Big Island, Hawaii Island, and Maui. And so we're encouraging every household to be sure to have your emergency kit refreshed and ready. And 14-day supplies of non-perishable food, 1 gallon of water per person per day, and battery-powered operating radio. Oh, mine punked out last one. Flashlight with extra batteries and supply medical supplies and so forth. Powerhouse Road remains inaccessible, but crews will service carts brought down from Kuhio Highway. Regular North Shore refuse collection supposed to take place today. Hanalei and Koloa Hurricane Resource Centers are still open 9 a.m. to 4 p.m. Hanalei Neighborhood Center at 5-5358 Kuhio Highway. Koloa Neighborhood Center at 3461B Veliveli Road in Koloa. And yeah, be prepared. Utilities. Man, what a bang-up job KIUC has been doing. 98% plus members restored. Still, crews are focusing in Wainiha and Haena, which, by the way, is only open for local residents. Yeah. So, please, let's respect the area and let them recover. Yeah. And crews will be along Kamuali'i and Kuhio Highway today for workers. Travel only if necessary, and since extra traffic slows debris remover, power restoration, and repair, and road repairs. So a lot of the County of Kauai offices, their phone lines have been restored, so you've been trying to call them, might give them a shot again today. And yeah, that's our announcements for now. In the meantime, back to some music. Holo mua, let's do this together. We are in this together. You are a beautiful family, Kauai. I love you. I love our communities. We are strong.

0: Ozzy Cortani with some Kiho Alo, slacky music for you from Kani Kiho Alo.
1: Ka'o Crater Boys.
0: And they actually were singing Hano Hano Hawaii. From their album Tropical Hawaiian Day. Kahuano Lake Trio with Pilina Mau from the Kahuano Lake Trio at the Kaimana Beach Hotel in Waikiki. And Ho'okena with Holomua e Hawaii from Ho'okena 3.0. We've got more music for you. We're going to sashay over to celebrate the Aina. Aina meaning the land. And so we have Ke Aho Kainani Kahonaile and Kori Pueo Pata going to sing about the beautiful Aina or land of Hawaii.

was George Kuo again with Kahili Lanislaki from Kihon of Songs in Stories in Song, Volume 2, and came out this year. Dennis Kamakahi with an album that came out last year, Slack Ye Heaven. And one of the album cuts is one of my faves, Maui Mountain Home. And that's Dennis Kamakahi. Ermgard Aludi with Maui from Ermgard with Love, and Henry Kapono with Lahaina from his album Summertime. Coming up, we're going to go to Lanai next. Give our love and blessings out to Lanai Way with Na Pala Palai Hawaiian Time. And once again, we'll have Dennis Kamakahi come up and play for us. We got an announcement for folks that are receiving housing assistance. Section 8, the County of Kauai Housing Agency, is advising landlords that Section 8 housing assistance programs may be delayed due to the effects of Hurricane Lowell, and also due to the damage of the county infrastructure after the fire had burnt down Kapule building at Lihue Civic Center when the electricity came back on. And all driver's license, building permits, everything in that building gone. So there's going to be some delays, and please note that participants aren't responsible for the housing authority portion, so you cannot be evicted, but be sure, if you are a participant in the program, to be sure to pay your portion of rent. Yeah, the landlords are notified to that there'll be a delay in the County of Kauai Housing Agency payment. So there's that. Alrighty. Let's get to Na Pala Palai and celebrate the beautiful island of Lanai.

0: That's Ben Kaili with Big Island Slacky. Yeah, Dennis Kamakahi come up again with Mele Olanai from the Nai Slacky Festival live at Kiho Alu at Ko'ele. Hawaiian Time did Lanai on My Mind. And that was a single. That's from their album Lanai on My Mind. And let's see, we also heard from Now Palapalai with Lanai Ikahano Hano. Glorious is Lanai from Na Palapalai. And that is from their album Ha'a. Mahalo piha. Thank you so much for listening to Koa East Community Radio. We try to keep you as updated as we possibly can with all of the announcements coming in. Ooh, kapaila announcements. And thank you so much for your patience and listening in. And it is 10:32 here on the beautiful island of Kauai. And just a few announcements and we'll get back to our last couple sets of music.
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2: 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Parents can now be seen with broods of goslings from September through April. As herbivores, Nene graze on grass, leaves, seeds, fruits, and flowers, and are usually found in grassy areas. Between March and June, adult Nene will lose their flight feathers and gather in larger groups when they are even more vulnerable to predators and vehicles. Once common in all of the main Hawaiian islands, by the early 1950s, only about 30 birds remained. However, thanks to a captive breeding program and statewide protections, their total population is now nearly 4,000, with almost two-thirds of the birds residing here on Kauai, a true sense of pride. 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
0: Big mahalo nui loa to the friends of Ikalamai, who are the friends of Kauai Wildlife Refuge. And let's see. Yeah, we'll get back with our music. We're going to celebrate Kaho'olawe next, and with the Kamakaha Sons of Ni'ihau, Mauna Lua, and we got one other song for you. Let's see. Yeah. Pekelo. Back with Pekelo again. Well, here is Makaha Sons of Ni'ihau.

0: Good morning. This is Chad Blair. In today's report from CivilBeat.org, a 72-foot ship illegally moored at the Alawai Boat Harbor has met its fate, not in Davy Jones' locker, but crushed and dumped in the Waianae landfill after it was impounded by the state last month at taxpayers' expense. The former salmon boat converted to a pirate-themed party boat in its last years is the latest in a list of an estimated 375 wrecks and ghost ships that have been grounded, sunk, or abandoned in state waters since 2002. The Department of Land and Natural Resources said it will try to recover the costs from the legal owners as permitted under law, but it's more likely the taxpayers, including other boat owners, will be the ones picking up the as-yet-unknown tab for impounding, towing, and scrapping the vessel. Governor Josh Green will ask the Hawaii legislature for $300 million from the state's $1.7 billion rainy day fund to help the state recover from a series of natural disasters this year. The state faces $1 billion in recovery and resilience needs, but the figures are preliminary and they could change as new damage assessments are made and eligibility for federal funds are reviewed. The announcement came at a press conference at the state capitol as another storm near the islands, Tropical Storm Nola, is forecast to bring up to 30 inches of rain to the Big Island, which is still recovering from Hurricane Lala in August and an earthquake in May. And finally, next month marks the centennial of Aloha Tower in Honolulu. The tower served a critical role after the Japanese bombing of Pearl Harbor. The Navy commandeered it to become a control center for Allied ship convoys through the Pacific. The white stucco structure was painted with dark brown and green stripes for camouflage. Passenger liners that once carried tourists became carriers of troops and war supplies. The tower was not returned to the public until 1947, when the camouflage was sandblasted off its side. Aloha Tower resumed its former peacetime role as a visitor entryway to Honolulu for ships, the first sight visitors saw as they entered the maritime harbor. To read more about these and other stories, please visit civilbeat.org.
1: And mahalo nui loa to Chad Blair for the Civil Beat vignette. And for the surf report, we've got current small south swell that is going to continue to fade as another swell overlapping southwest swell builds through Friday into the weekend. Tropical storm Nolo is expected to strengthen into a hurricane later today and will likely produce a southerly swell into at least high surf advisory thresholds for all exposed south-facing shorelines, initially for the Big Island and then a brief period of higher surf expanding westward across the state later this weekend. As the center of Nolo drifts westward, we hope, knock on wood, and passes just south of the Hawaiian Islands. You can go a little more south, brah, okay? Go holo holo down there. Plenty ocean down there, okay? Anyhow, north-facing shores, 3 to 5 feet. West-facing shores, 2 to 4 feet. South-facing shores, 2 to 4 feet. And east-facing shores, 5 to 7 feet. Partly sunny today, scattered showers. High temperature in the upper 80s with northeast winds around 15 miles per hour. Sun will set at 6:33 p.m. and mostly cloudy tonight with scattered showers. Low temperature in the mid-70s and northeast winds around 15 miles per hour. All right, we got two more final songs for you. And, be safe out there. Be prepared. We love you, Kauai, all of Hawaii Nei, each and every island. We just love you. You are our home.

0: 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That's how we go with pure aloha.
1: Well, that's the end of this program. Coming up next is Democracy Now! And followed by Supersonic Sandbox. And more throughout the day. 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

0: Mike. Mahalo nui loa. Thank you so very much to Health Go Market and Kauai Community College for continuing to support Kauai's Community Radio. Until next week, oh, please, may the rest of the week and weekend be ever so kind to you. We want Nono to holo holo the hell out of here and be prepared. Just in case, yeah? Be prepared. No panic. Take a breath. I know it's exhausting. We'll get through it together. Love you. Aloha. Ahui ho.
1: The views and opinions expressed on this program are those of the speaker and do not necessarily represent those of KKCR staff, board, members, volunteers, or underwriters.

0: when he saw Peter Thiel come to Yale Law School and give a speech. And from there on, Peter Thiel has really guided J.D. Vance's life, including giving him most of his opportunities. So some people might think of J.D. Vance as this sincere Catholic or about hillbilly elegy and this guy with a troubled upbringing. But to people in the tech industry and at some of the highest levels of politics, J.D. Vance is someone who can move between the right-wing tech world and Beltway politics very well. He was a venture capitalist. When he was eventually chosen as the vice presidential pick, you had a lot of people, including on social media, in Silicon Valley, who were very excited, not necessarily by his particular politics, but they saw him as one of them. And so I think that is somewhat Vance's skill, which is that he can move between these worlds, including feeding seeding this article in Politico, being an anonymous source, but then working the other side to get Politico banned. I mean, I do think that that is the kind of world that Vance moves through.
1: Jacob, we just have 30 seconds, but then we're doing part two, so you can't go away. And it goes to Elon Musk and the radicalization of Silicon Valley. In 30 seconds, what do you mean?
0: I mean what you hear Musk talk about, the woke mind virus. That is a real thing for him based on his transphobia towards his daughter who came out as trans. I mean, these are people who have really been radicalized in some very visible ways by right-wing forces and also by their time spent together on social media, on Twitter and then X.
1: Well, we're going to go more deeply into this in part two, and people should check it out at democracynow.org. Jacob Silverman is a reporter at the International Consortium of Investigative Journalists. His latest book is just out in paperback, Gilded Rage, Elon Musk and the Radicalization of Silicon Valley. That does it for our show. Tomorrow, I'll be broadcasting from London, from the UK, where Steal the Story, Please, the film about Democracy Now! Will be playing tomorrow night at the in Hackney. Check our website. Sunday and Monday, we'll be playing in London as well and in Brighton. And then we'll be moving on to Copenhagen and finally to Berlin Wednesday through Friday. Go to democracynow.org. I'm Amy Goodman with Nermeen Sheikh for another edition of Democracy Now!
2: 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Thank you, Amy Goodman, the supersonic sandbox. 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This is KKCR Hanalei, K-A-Q-A, Kilauea. 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
2: 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Operators are standing by. DJ TOD is en route. Got stuck in a little traffic in Kilauea. We're going to kick things off his amazing show with one of my all-time favorites, Curtis Mayfield. Enjoy.

0: right, big shout out to Andrew. Thank you, man, for kicking off of that show. How you doing? DJ TOD up in here in the house. KKCR Kauai Community Radio. I want to give some shout outs to all of y'all from the station that loves you. It's the Supersonic Sandbox once again with DJ TOD. That's me. And we'll be back with more right after this.
1: You have absolutely nothing. You're just making it up as you're going along.
0: I have something. I do. And we'll be back with more right after this.
1: Hey, it's radio. I like radio.
0: All right, a little something for the drive. Enjoying that. Well, it's not really traffic when they're getting things done for our infrastructure, but it is traffic. So if you're sitting in your car, it's a little something for you to get your groove on with. A band called Lettuce, song called Phyllis, on the Supersonic Sandbox. KKCR.
1: Is that all you're gonna do?
0: For now, yes. It's lunchtime. Let's drive safely.

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The time is 12:15, Thursday, September 24th, 2026. The new Master Sounds, a track called Dusty's Groove on the Supersonic Sandbox.

0: Yeah, I'm just warm, bro. You know me, I'm, you know, ready to roll. Now let's roll.
1: Okay. Just about towards the bottom of the hour. Let's get one more in.

0: Coming down to the bottom of the hour, 12:30. How y'all doing? DJ TOD is a supersonic sandbox up here at People Powered Radio. 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Shout out to my North Shore peeps. How y'all doing? How you keeps? From the station that loves you. Couple public service announcements. We'll be back with more Boogie Tunes right after this.
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2: 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At noon from Waimea, the winds did blow. From Mahalapu to Hanalei, they were doing the Kilauea twist, and the rain supplicated into a mist, and the mana kissed you right on the lips, and you knew it was just the beginning. Thanks to KKCR for being the voice of aloha through the storm, giving us reliable and timely information. 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
1: I never felt so vulnerable before. When we got in the car this morning, we turned on KKCR. It really helped me feel more calm, like we're not alone in the space, I think was so important. It helps me as the individual just listening in and being a part of that community that's needing that peace of mind.
2: All right. And that's a beautiful thing. And I must say, this is it's an honor to be up here serving the community in this radio manner from this beautiful radio station up here in Hanalei, KKCR Kauai Community Radio. Love to you and to you as well. I know y'all working hard. Got one for you, because there ain't no stopping us now. We're going to keep doing it. Go in there. McFadden and Whitehead, in case you weren't sure of the name of the artist. Can I take you back to the year 1980? I hope. Somewhere around here. Hello? Any of them? Somebody. Anybody. Oh, we like that. Oh, yeah.

Ain't no stopping us now, Kauai. You know how to do it. Getting it done. So proud of this community. I want to give you a couple of, little bit of information from the Hawaii Food Bank. We have emergency food distributions today, Thursday, September 24th. Our primary pantry distribution will be at the Westside Christian Center, 10 a.m. to noon. So that was this morning in Kekaha. And from 4 to 6 p.m. at the Aloha Church on Uahi Street in Lihue. That is Hawaii Food Bank Emergency Food Distribution. The Aloha Church, 4 to 6 p.m. at Uahi Road, Lihue. And mobile pantry distribution at Kai Olino, noon to 2 p.m. at Okupu Street in Ele'ele. And Lima Ola, 215 to 445 at Kahunaone Street, Ele'ele. So that's your emergency food distribution update. And if you have more information to let us know about other... other things. Let us know about food distribution, water distribution, other, you know, all of that. You can give us a call at 826-7771. Emergency food distribution, Thursday, September 24th at the Aloha Church in Lihue, 4 to 6 p.m. And mobile pantry distribution, Kai Olino, noon to 2 p.m. in Ele'ele. And Lima Ole, 215 to 415 p.m. in Ele'ele as well. All right, y'all go get what you need and keep that Aloha spirit going. We love you. All we need is a miracle. And you know how that goes. So let's do that. Yeah, you had a show planned? Gladys Knight in the Pips.

0: All right, the time is 12:47 there. That was the Sweet Vandals with the track called After All. This is a track by a band called Yodo, E-O-T-O, Yodo. Song called Campbell Bend, something I found in the sandbox. Back with more right after this. And then back. And then not back. Oh, did we say the time? Let's see. The time is 12:46, just so you know.
1: The time's 12:46.
0: Okay. All right, I'll do the other part now. Do we have anything planned here?
1: No, just making it up as we're going along.
0: All right. Sandbox.

0: I do, but that's just not the vibe I was feeling.
1: I was a special request. I wanted to hear it.
0: All right. Well, I'm glad you wanted to. I'm going to switch this song. You don't mind.

0: 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That's more like it. Some Buddy Miles for you.
1: Baby,
0: don't stop. That's how. So whatever you're doing, just don't stop. Imua. Get her done.

0: band called Mandrill, track called Ape is High. Oh yeah. Hope you're having a beautiful Kauai afternoon. Getting your groove on. That's what we do up here at the Supersonic Sandbox. We'll be back with more right after this. And we're back. How you doing? All right. Aloha, DJ TOD up in the house giving a shout out to, what's up, show? Hey, ain't no business like show business. How you doing? Shout out to Abraham, Avia, and Snooki, and Mercedes. It's like the family right there. And we'll be back with more. Radio. Oh, there we go. That's what I was looking for. Beautiful afternoon. Nice to take a break in the car and just stop for 30 minutes just to look at the surrounding beauty. Isn't that nice?
1: I didn't know that mountain was there.
0: Yeah, I didn't either. 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Aloha to all shores. It's the Supersonic Sandbox. 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
0: And a big mahalo to Tiki Aniki and Kaloa Zipline for supporting this KKCR radio program. All right. Hope y'all are having a beautiful day out there. A couple of updates. We should give them. We have updates. I have an update I'd like to share with you. Thursday, September 24th, emergency food distribution by the Hawaii Food Bank in Kauai will be having a, will be giving away emergency distribution of food at the Aloha Church, 4 to 6 p.m., Uahi Road in Luhui, at the Aloha Church. That is one of the distribution points. And we have mobile pantry distributions in LALA, Kai Olino, noon to 2 p.m. And that's on Okupu Street in LALA and Lima Ole, 215 to 415 p.m. today. Kahuna One Street in LALA. So those are food distribution centers set up for you today, Thursday, September 24th. The time 1:04, 4 minutes past the bigger hour of 1 o'clock here at KKCR Central.

0: What? What? What happened?
1: I don't know what happened. Y'all get your groove on. It's a band called Cold Blood. Track called Back Here Again. Y'all get your groove on. Supersonic Sandbox. KKCR Kauai. Community Radio.

0: bold, bold world.
1: Yeah, people that don't dig people are drag.

0: 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We had a perfectly good song, and you win did that for.
1: Well, it's a little something we like to do called dramatic stuff. We do it. It's part of the radio show. You know, the whole thing there. Wow. That was a really great song that we just ruined right there for you. In the meantime... a ball of confusion. Billy Preston.

So, yeah, if you're sitting there in traffic and you're a little bored there, just give us a call. Let us know the random things you see on the side of the road. I found a cap, a hat. I'm not sure what size. It was blue, had a little red logo on it. Looked kind of cool. 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Couple of slippers here and there. 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Haven't seen a lot of pool noodles, though. 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I haven't seen a lot of pool noodles. But let us know what you see, because, you know, you're sitting there looking out the window. Hope y'all are getting your groove on. Thanks for supporting Kauai Community Radio. A little something for your boogie day. A track called Boogie Nights. Band called Heat Wave. And the time is 1:18 p.m. Thursday, September 24th, 2026. It's a Supersonic Sandbox, KKCR, Kauai Community Radio. Time to break out your psychic roller skates. Y'all get your boogie on. Tapping the steering wheel there. Oh, yeah.

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1: All right. Hope you had fun with your psychic roller skates there. It's a band called Chic. A track called Le Freak. No, it's not free couch. It's just a joke. Ah, that's funny. It's 1:29 p.m. Thursday, September 24th here at KKCR Kauai Community Radio, which you're listening to. 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Coming up to the bottom of the hour, 1:30, in about half an hour, Radio Annie will be bringing you Good Times Radio, because that's what it is. It's good times for good times. And do we have anything else? Oh, we got to... Oh, okay. A couple of public service messages, and we'll be back with more right after this. Did I say that right?
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3: Aloha. Today's Hawaiian word of the day is venuse. Venuse is one of several words that are transliterized from the English spelling and pronunciation of the planet name of Venus. Other ways that Venus appears in the Hawaiian dictionary include venuka and venuke. Hinani ko e venuse e kau haaheoni. This comes from a song, Beauty is Yours, O Venus, appearing proudly on high. Venuse, Venus.
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1: All right, and now time for the Pigeon Word of the Day. The Pigeon Word, Hawaiian Pigeon Word of the Day is all bus. All bus. All bus. As in, these trees after the hurricane, they all bus. All bus. It's Pigeon Word of the Day. All right, y'all. Supersonic Sandbox, DJ TOD. Stay tuned to KKCR for any emergency updates, any for news, for weather, for comedy, for entertainment, or if you call that entertainment. 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And we'll do stuff like this. Band called Say Shishi. Song called Blow My Mind.

something to do for tomorrow night. It's a benefit for Malama Kauai, and it's at the Anahola Marketplace, Amped Up, with Lex White there, presenting Zach Vieira, Morgan Mott, and Jack Tessero and Friends, a sound ceremony, 7 to 10:30 p.m. tomorrow night at the Anahola Marketplace, a fundraiser for Malama Kauai. Little something to do, some entertainment to get you through. In the meantime, we'll be back with more right after this. Can you hit the other button, please? No, the other. No, that one. This, the other. No, not that. Okay, wait. This is... Thank you, Amir. Band called the Commodores. Song called Cebu. A little something for the drive. Supersonic Sandbox, KKCR, Kauai.

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2: What was that all about? That was Rep Ripplinger there, doing it for you. Ah, the time is 1:42 p.m., just so you know. It's KKCR. Here's a Jimi Hendrix released well after he passed. This is a song called Cherokee Mist. Psychic request going out to you.
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0: right, and a big shout out to you who come and get your love from KKCR, Kauai Community Radio. Redbone there. Doing it to ya. And it's to the big hour of 2 o'clock. 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
1: I couldn't sleep, especially after 12 o'clock. You don't know what to expect. I still wasn't able to get in touch with my loved ones. People wanted to make sure that I was safe and okay. I just felt so in tune. And then once we realized that we actually are the only voice that's out there, I don't know if Chima shared, but we were just at Foodland in Princeville. They heard our previous segment, and they were like, honestly, KKCR is all we have. KKCR is getting us through. So not only are we showing up being like an actual resource for where people can go for food, knowing where gas is, knowing where ice may be, and emotional support. The music has been really soothing and relaxing for people who have no other connection. I'm just so glad that KKCR is here and just so grateful.
2: KKCR was really with me the whole night. And as the hurricane was approaching, we were listening to the station for updates. They did a great job. And I got to say my kudos to Annie. She really helped us through this whole event. But as the hurricane was hitting, I, like many people, couldn't sleep. The whole house feels like it was going to take off and land in Oz. But it didn't. But the only thing that gave me any solace is I stayed up the whole night listening to Doc and to

Annie. And it was so comforting knowing that you have a voice that stayed calm, that was somebody that you knew. And it really helped me get through the whole event. People.

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2: 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One more for you. 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This one's from Dumpster Funk Live. This is called United Nation Stomp. Love y'all. Catch you next week. 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Aloha.

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1: It's good times.
0: Oh, it's supposed to be. It is supposed to be good times. Everybody in your cars right now, are you getting ready? Everybody in your kitchen right now, are you getting ready?
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